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All right. That was Kikigaku Moyo from Tokyo. Before that, we had the inimitable Robert Glasper with Afro Blue. Now I'm going to play Sigura Fang, right? Friends of mine from Koenji in Tokyo. Not only is their music dope, check out their incredible artwork as well. Also,

We have an exciting show today. I'm joined by three beautiful guests. I'm joined by one of my best friends in the entire world, Whiffany, aka Steph Hope, who is going to be performing a track for us. I'm joined by Parviz, Persian funk extraordinaire, and Uncle Mark, right-hand man to Persian funk extraordinaire Parviz. We're actually in the middle of a tour at the moment. We just played in Paris like 2 days ago. Really good show. And yeah, we're going to have a couple live performances, chat a bit, and yeah, vibe. All right, check this one out. This is another Daptone banger. This is Budos Band.

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2: 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Can you that, like?

All right, that's Taito City Hideout by Flo Fills and Takuya Kuroda. We're just getting set up here for a dope session with Parviz, Whiffany and Uncle Mark. Check this one out. 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

right, we're keeping it chill here on Otaku Hour in a post-apocalyptic London where there are no trains. There are stories of ambulances being flipped upside down, but we're keeping it chill here with some Japanese hip-hop. Check this out. This is the legendary Shingo 2.

の裏マリア二人の心言葉りくだけら音がまあ二人も畑ってのとかす光を定めて目凝らす

0: Hello, everybody. Right, so we have quite an interesting mix of people. And here we go. I can hear myself now. Okay, we've got an interesting mix of people here. So I mentioned earlier on in the show, we've been playing some tunes while I've been setting up. We're on quite an exciting tour right now. It's the Parviz and Whiffany tour. I have all of the members of the Parviz and Whiffany tour present. I am Jai D. I'm hosting the show, but I'm also the drummer for both bands on the tour. Mm-hmm. Everyone could go around and introduce yourselves.
1: Yeah, full disclosure. I'm Steph. I'm the vocalist and keyboard player for Whiffany, the other half of which is playing is Jai.
0: Yes, hello.
1: Who is here?
0: Who else have we got?
2: Hi, my name is Parviz, and I'm actually behind the band that's called
0: And who have you got with you?
2: It's a bit like the Santa Nakon drum, so it's kind of the same thing. And I've got Mark with me, my keyboard player. Mark, do you want to introduce yourself?
3: Yeah, I'm Mark, and I'm also known as Oncle Mark.
0: Exactly, Oncle Mark de Paris.
3: Playing keyboards for Parviz.
0: Yeah, exactly. So it was really fun. We actually had a really good time. We were in Paris the other day. Yeah. We did a brilliant show at a place called Pop-Up du Label. And the show was put on by Parviz, a.k.a. Monsieur Viz, or now that he's in England, Mr. Viz.
1: Yeah, Mr. Viz.
0: Viz the Geezer. Right. Viz the Geezer. Let's start with this. Parviz and Oncle Mark, how long have you guys known each other? Where are you from? Tell the audience where you guys are from and how you know each other.
2: We're from south of France. We've known each other for quite a bit of time. I think we've always shared a passion for music, but we've never... It's the first time we're really like playing live, the two of us.
0: You know?
2: It's one of the things where you have... We were actually, I think, in a quite similar setup in that you've known that person for such a long time. You've shared so much musically and artistically, and you're like, maybe it's the right time to start a new project together. And I think Whiffany is a bit of this, and I think the live rendition of Parviz is just the same thing.
0: Yeah, great. And so, Mark, when did you meet Parviz?
3: Yeah, I think it was at the time of high school, basically.
0: Cool.
3: And we just were too much into music since the beginning.

0: Yeah, cool.
1: So as he said, like we've shared this passion since forever, it seems. And but we collaborated a little bit on like different things. We tried to make house music at some point together.
2: That's true. I was not planning on saying this, but we actually made house music back
1: a
2: in the
1: long
2: day.
1: Time ago. Yeah, and I also worked a little bit on some mixes, for example, on his previous EPs.
0: Great.
1: But yeah, it's a fun time. Like when he created this live band.
0: Yeah.
1: He nicely asked me to play the keys, and I was very happy. So
0: brilliant. The house thing actually doesn't surprise me, because although your most recent single Tangerine, which we're going to be hearing an acoustic rendition of in a minute, is a bit more on the kind of funk kind of groove vibe, a lot of your music definitely has house influence. And when we've been doing the live shows, I'm definitely doing like housey, disco-y drum parts. So yeah, I will just say, full disclosure, not to like, you know, be too much on the promo hype, but we are playing tomorrow at the Victoria in Dalston.
2: That's true.
0: Just so everyone knows.
3: It's coincidental.
0: All right, cool. So let's go over to you, Madam Whiffany, over there. I mean, I know how we met, but maybe you can tell people how we met.
3: How
0: we've known
3: did
0: each
3: we
0: other
3: meet?
0: Forever.
3: Yeah, we've known each other forever. We're from the same town.
0: Yeah.
3: The same corner of the universe.
0: Yes.
3: We played in a band together when we were 17.
0: Yes, what kind of music? Rocky, bluesy thing.
3: It was rocky, cool music.
0: Yeah.
3: Blues.
0: Yeah. And now we're doing psychedelic disco vomit.
3: Now we're doing psychedelic disco vomit with some animation.
0: Awesome.
3: At the same time.
0: Cool. All right, cool. So, all right. So I would say the live show that we did, it was interesting because you and I are a two-piece. The band has got a bass player and a guitarist, but it's difficult to tour with four people. So we're doing a two-piece thing. I'm triggering everything on stems, and you're performing keys and vocals. I love hate it. Not gonna lie. I love the control that we have over the production.
3: Yeah.
0: But I also dislike not being in the room with you.
3: Yes.
0: So you know what I mean, when you have the headphones on, all that. That's something. And being tied to the backing tracks. But it's fun, you know. It's a good way to kind of have a mix of both, isn't it? How was the Paris gig for you?
3: Well, it was very technical because we're having to like bring we're having to bring chocolate for the sound guys, because we're like, I'm sorry, we're the worst band ever. We've got in ears, we've got a vocal pedal, we've got a projector, we've got just sorry.
0: We should have brought some chocolate for Gathering.
3: Yeah, we should have brought some. Sorry, we didn't get any chocolate for you.
0: Yeah,
3: I actually might have some in my bag. The Paris show was great. It was really fun to play for French people. I wasn't sure how much English they would tolerate, but then they did tolerate a good amount.
4: Quite a lot, actually.
3: Yeah.
0: It went well, didn't it, right?
4: Yeah, as an unbiased member of the audience. I think it was really an amazing show. Yeah.
3: Totally unbiased.
4: Yeah. Totally unbiased, but I mean, it was fun seeing you soundcheck and go through, you know, all the difficulties of like having this, like you mentioned, in ears, like playing to a backing track and everything. But at the same time, when you're just in the audience, you're just enjoying it, and it sounds amazing.
0: Cool. Well, thanks for making us feel better about that.
3: Yeah, thank you.
4: My pleasure.
0: All right, what we're gonna do? We're gonna get an acoustic rendition of Tangerine by Parviz now. I'm just gonna play you guys some more J Dilla beats while we get them set up, and then we will have you a nice rendition of that in a second. All right, let's go.

Let's do it. Let's do it. All right. So, as promised, we have Parviz and Uncle Mark Tangerine live. Let's go.

That was so good. That was so good. Awesome. Love the acoustic guitar version of it. Love the acoustic guitar version of it. All right, we're going to have a live session from Whiffany in a second, but for now, check this out. This is Ebsa Beats.

Okay, that was Gaggle with Crossfader. We're now getting ready for a live performance from Wiffany. I'm going to play you one more track, and then I'm going to have the beautiful sounds of a special cover from Madame Wiffany. Check this out first, though.

0: Hello, everyone. That was Gaggle. Man, Gaggle is literally, I say this every single episode and I always play them. They're literally one of my favorite bands out of Japan. So we have been setting up something very special. We have a live performance from Madame Whiffany. Are you there?
1: Hello, I'm here.
0: Can you talk to the microphone real quick?
1: Hello.
0: There you are.
1: Hello. Hi.
0: So I'm well excited for this. I've seen you do this cover before and I cannot wait. For those who are listening and cannot see, the stressed out people of London are walking in the rain behind Steph, and it's quite the backdrop to a beautiful cover of what song?
1: It's something about us by Duffer.
0: Yeah, let's get it.
1: Can you say a thing about this?
0: Yes.
1: I did this cover and then I put it on SoundCloud, and then literally a few days later Daft Punk announced that they were breaking up. So I feel it was my fault, so I'm sorry.
0: Sorry to all Daft Punk fans in the whole world, and sorry to Daft Punk.
1: Sorry.
0: let's get some redemption now, let's go.

0: Absolutely brilliant. Absolutely brilliant. That was so good and so vibey with all the people of London behind you. Brilliant, brilliant. So, okay. Would you like to just quickly, while we've got you here, this invitation also goes to you, Mr. Viz, and you, Uncle Mark. shall we do something fun and play all of our favorite songs from Japan? All of you have very graciously given me a song each that you all love from Japan. Mr. Parviz, I'm going to start with you. You have selected the song. Well, you can introduce it and then I'll play it.
1: Yeah, it's Romance by Hiroshi Suzuki. The album is called Cat. It's really, I think it's an influential Japanese jazz song. It's really wonderful. It has a very laid back groove, kind to, I'll say, summer madness. It's great music. Yeah, it has a big influence. And I would say, shameless plug once again.
0: Yeah, let's
1: do
0: it.
1: If you ever want to come to the Victoria tomorrow.
0: Yeah. Yes.
1: If you're, I don't know, intrigued by this music,
0: yeah,
1: I think the next logical step is to come to the show and come to see
0: this
1: with
0: was a
1: Nick
0: big influence
1: Parviz.
0: On you. This is yes, a big yes. influence on you, yeah. All right, let's play it. Beautiful song.

0: While this beautiful song fades out, I will ask you, Steph Hope, aka Whiffany, first of all, what did you think of Parviz's pick?
1: Amazing.
0: Absolutely brilliant choice.
1: When it came on, I was like, wait, this is Japanese amazing.
0: Yeah, you're like, you've heard this a million times. Yeah. All right, and then what have you picked?
1: I've picked Shimendoka by Harumi Hosono. Sorry if I brutalized that pronunciation Shimendoka. For anyone out there.
0: And why have you picked that song?
1: Because I'm still going through my Harumi Hosono phase.
0: Yes.
1: I'm not out of it.
0: I feel like you can plug you can plug the work you did with Harumi.
1: Oh, no.
0: Yeah, you could plug that. You worked
1: that
0: with
1: him.
0: That
1: was not what this choice was about.
0: Anyone listening, Steph is an absolutely incredible animator, illustrator, and she worked with Harumi very recently, didn't you?
1: Well, when you say it like that, it makes it sound like I was just like hanging out with
0: No,
1: him.
0: But what I'm saying is it was beautiful because you then got to learn that he was actually one of your favourite artists.
1: Oh, my God.
0: Ever.
1: Well, I think I'd already heard a lot of his music, but yeah. I just didn't realise. Okay, so the full disclosure is that I got to design some merch for Harumi Hosono. It was the best commission ever, obviously. it's like as if the Japanese Beatles called you up, like, can you do a
0: T-shirt? Literally.
1: But also this song is separately. I do like the song,
0: yeah,
1: even apart from the fact that that happened.
0: Do you remember when we were in Tokyo together? We were in Jimbucho, and then you were looking for records.
1: Oh yeah.
0: And then I was like, you should get that one. It was just YMO. And you're
1: it
0: like,
1: was.
0: What's YMO? And then now you've ended up working with the guy.
1: Also, that album that we bought that time was the special Japanese release where every single other song was like a really weird skit. It just didn't really sell in America at all. The West.
0: Excellent. Excellent. All right.
1: But this song is like, I just love his voice. I love all the chords. There's so many beautiful moments in here. And there's like loads of, it starts with like lasery sounds.
0: Cool.
1: So it's kind of spacey.
0: All right. Okay. Let's hear it.

0: Well, well, well. Harumi Hosono. So, what did everyone think of that song? What did everyone think of Steph's choice?
1: You brilliant.
0: Guys? Good song, right?
2: Amazing. Very good, very good.
0: Yeah, yeah. Excellent. Steph, are you happy with the choice?
3: Yeah.
0: Okay, great. Myself. So, Uncle Mark over there. Hello.
2: Yay, hello.
0: He's player extraordinaire. We heard you playing Tangerine earlier. It sounded absolutely brilliant.
2: Oh, thank you.
0: So, would you like to explain your choice?
2: Yes. So, I chose a song by Hiroshi Sato, which is called Blue and Moody Music.
0: Cool.
2: And I love this song because basically it's a song about music.
0: Yeah.
2: And so he sings in English, so I'm able to understand the lyrics.
0: Yeah.
2: And yeah, it's a really like pop, city pop vibe with synthesizers, keyboards, and little drum machines that I love. And yeah, it's a song about music and about making music also. Like, I really feel the vibe of making music late night, you know, when you are alone. Mm-hmm. And you really feel something, and it goes through the night. So it's really
0: brilliant.
2: A vibe for me.
0: I really liked it. I hadn't heard it until you recommended it. It's absolutely brilliant. I think it's the perfect song to play, given that we are sadly at the end of the show. So it's the perfect one to close out on. So before I play it, I'm just going to say goodbye. And if anyone else would like to say bye as well, or if anyone has anything to plug, maybe.
3: For example, we all had a gig tomorrow, you mean?
0: Yeah, oh yeah, if all four of us happened to be playing tomorrow
3: at
0: in Dalston,
3: Victoria,
0: could be a thing. So if anyone would like to come to that, we'll be playing tomorrow night at the Victoria in Dalston from roughly 8 or 9 p.m. What pub is? What time does it start?
1: Doors open at 7:30.
0: Oh, damn. Doors
1: open at 7:30. Ben will be on a little bit later, but like, come on. Hang.
0: And
1: let's
0: have
1: a chat.
0: Everyone in London, like, I can't promise it'll be worth walking 2 hours to get there, but I don't know, maybe get a bus half the way and what. Who knows? It's the last day of the strike. Let's see.
1: Can I say something really, really cringy and corny?
0: Yes.
1: TFL. It stands for That Fabulous Lineup. That's what we have tomorrow. Come on. Come to the
0: show. Okay, I'm going to have to play us out with that. Thank you very much, Pavis. Goodbye, everybody.
2: Bye.
1: Bye.

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What a track for a sunny Sunday afternoon. The gorgeous new album from Fabiano do Nascimento and Vitor Santos e Orquestra. Fabiano do Nascimento, incredible Brazilian guitarist, composer. He very nearly came on to do a live session for us, I think, Jazz Festival before last, but he slightly missed up his soundcheck times. It never quite happened. Next time around. But that is from another great album by him. He's released something disgusting, like 15 in the last 10 years. This new one called Via, collaboration with Vitor Santos. These kind of huge strings, very much in the Arthur Verekai mold. Really, really enjoyed that. This is Deeper Cuts. I'm Carl Boss, here on Soho Radio in a brand new slot, stretching out over 3 hours, 4 to 7 o'clock every second Sunday. What we do is we get into the best new jazz and jazz-ish music. I've got a bag of records here for some old bits in there. I might throw those on if we get a bit of time at the end. But we basically go all around the clock. Anything that has jazz roots or jazz leanings or can be seen in the family of jazz, as long as it sounds good. It is good, you know. And we are talking today at 6 o'clock to the incredible Tom XL, band leader, founding member of Nubian Twist, who have released so many great records over the last few years. And they're back with another brand new one. They've got a London date at the end of the month. I'm going to play a single from them now. This is Nubian Twist with Azimuth on Soho Radio.

brilliant new music from Raffi Bushman. Has this awesome way of replicating kind of these trappy, glitchy beats with an organic piano trio. So I did a bigger lineup at Ronnie's a while ago. He was excellent. There's a new album coming. This is from it. It's called The Leopard. And I'll be playing more from it very soon, I'm sure. This is Deeper Cuts on Soho Radio. I am Carboss in a brand new slot, trying it on for size. And we've got so much more music to come for you over the next 3 hours. 3 hours till 7 o'clock today. Tom XL will be coming up down the line at 6 o'clock to talk all things Nubian Twist and their new record. But for anyone in London town, we have a treat coming up weekend after next. Brick Lane Jazz Festival. So many incredible musicians on the lineup. Lots of people who played on the show before. Anais is playing with Grupo Cosmo, her excellent Brazilian project. You've got Brian Jackson, the legendary Brian Jackson of Gil Scott Heron fame, and so much more besides. David Mrakpa, Nats, so many stars of the UK jazz scene at the moment. Arjuna Oaks, our own Arjuna Oaks is playing as well. Make sure you go and see him. But I'm going to play a tune next from an artist called Charlotte Dos Santos, who is based in Germany, from Norway and Brazilian background, and makes incredible music. This song is the title track of her last EP called Neve Azul. It's got really big kind of Marcos Valle 80s warm joyful feeling to it. Neve Azul, Charlotte Dos Santos.

debut business from Sam Barrel Jones. But an artist you'll have heard in lots of different contexts. He's been Nubia Garcia's longtime drummer. Played with Charlotte Dos Santos, who we played just before. And also Nubia Garcia features on that one, Returning the Favour. Brand new from him, debut single from Barrel Jones, The Brethrens. And I've also got Nubia's feature with Jordan Racco coming up in a little bit. Very busy lately. On to more new music from Bristol this time. New release from Worm Discs. They've been putting out great stuff for a very long time, from Snazback and all of the other spotlighted artists. They've shone glorious things on from the West Country. This, however, in a change to their usual programming, is an artist from Sydney called Benjamin Samuels. New EP out called Visions. This is the title track featuring Grifton Forbes Amos of many other projects, including TC and the Groove Family. But let's get into it now. New from Benjamin Samuels.

dark, brooding sounds of night in a Finnish forest right up in the north. This is new from Vladislav Delay, longtime electronic producer who has now signed for WeJazz, the incredible label based in Helsinki. Matti Niva is the label owner we've had on the show before. They always push the boundaries in very fun, weird, unexpected ways. And here they've got Vladislav Delay on board with an organic quintet. So he's got trombonists in there. He's got people trying to recreate that dark sound world he does with synths and everything else, but with a live band. It was a really cool album. That brooding, dark, nighttimely piece was called 15. Really like it. Okay, well, if we're pinging around geographically, we're going to go now to the north of Colombia, in spirit at least. It's a new record from the French pianist Florian Pellissier, who has made so many great albums over the years. He's got a version of Jazz Carnival, the Azimuth classic, which I've rinsed so many times in DJ sets. But he has a new record out called Pacifique's Biche. And from it, this is a taste of, you know, Caribbean calm. It's called Carnival de Barranquilla.

Soaring new piece from Tom Meesch, who, you know, from the kind of the beat tape days has now become such a huge star in so many ways, working with a lot of different people. We're going to be playing something from Laura Meesch, his sister, later on in the show as well. Very talented family. But that featured also the saxophone of Kylie Akinibi, who's an incredible young player through Tomorrow's Warriors and all the usual places, who has a Late Late Show, if you like the sound of his playing, at Ronnie's on the 20th of June. This is Deeper Cuts. I'm Carl Boss, here until 7 o'clock this afternoon on Soho Radio. We're talking to Nubian Twists bandleader Tom Axel at 6 o'clock today. Got so much more music to get through until that point, including this, which is from a new artist to me, but definitely someone who's been around for a long time. He's called Danny Keen. He's done orchestrations for the likes of Lamb, as well as kind of lots of different pop acts, I was trying to say at the same time there. He's worked with Anushka Shankar, Malati Ustarki, Nitin Sawhney, so many people. He started releasing his own music about 6 years ago, and there's lots of regular characters on this release. Sarathi Korwa on drums, Ruth Golla on bass guitar, all of the good people. Marks of quality when you see music from artists you're not familiar with. And this is a lead single from a new project. Love the synths on the intro. It's called Cathartic Chaos, and I think you'll know why in a couple of minutes' time. Danny Keen, seeing us on the way. Deeper Cuts with Carl Boss, Soho Radio, this afternoon. Don't go anywhere.

Hypnotic new music from Magnus Meta, master percussionist, featuring actually Sarathi Kulwar, who played on the last tune. What programming! What a lovely tying everything together moment. Magnus Meta, incredible player. He played at the last but one Deeper Cuts night, which is a gig series I put on every couple of months at Paper Dress Vintage in East London. He played with the Emanative Percussion Trio, with Ben Hadwen on reeds and Emanative playing drums. It was incredible to see him there. At one point I had to run over because he had these huge kind of tub drums and they were knocking the microphones off the stage because he was playing them so bombastically. But an amazing artist. And this new EP, it's titled What Does It Mean? Great name for any piece of music. And that was the title track I played there. Magnus Meta, Sarathi Kulwar. This is Deeper Cuts. I'm Carl Boss here on Soho Radio for another 2 hours in this extended new slot we're trying on. 3 hours, 4 till 7, every second Sunday of the month. I'll be joined in about an hour for a chat with the incredible Tom XL, band leader of Nubian Twist. They've got a great new album out called Chasing Shadows. We'll get into that. We'll get into a little bit of their older stuff and also this great tour and Coco date they've got coming up in the next month or so. But I am going to play something older. There's a favourite of mine, gone down well in many DJ sets over the years. This is from maybe 2019-ish. This is Nubian Twist with Tell It To Me Slowly.

brand new music from Moises dos Santos, a Brazilian-born bassist based in London for a very long time now. He's finally got around, though, to releasing his debut solo album on Far Out Recordings. That's the first single from it. I met Moises at a party before a gig at the South Bank Centre once, and he just kind of came over and started chatting, and he has this kind of great big shiny hat, shades on, leather jacket, looks like the coolest guy in the world. He was very sweet, and you know, just some people just kind of ooze that charm and charisma. On stage is exactly the same. I encourage you to go see him. He's playing at Ronnie's on the 12th of June. And that first single from the album Maria was called Boa Viagem. Onwards next to a new artist to me, someone I've only discovered when I was looking around for new music this week. He's an artist called Abnormal Sleeps, who's a DJ, producer, rapper from Manny. And he's got Ruby Wood featuring on this one on vocals. Ruby Wood, I know her from Submotion Orchestra from back in the day, but she has been featuring on many, many records over the last decade or so. This has got that kind of wonky bossa nova feel that I'm really helpless to ignore or not to love. So this is new from Abnormal Sleeps, and it's called Carrie.

plans and a million dreams. This like class A's, I'm trying to serve a million fiends. Studio line hitting off like a trap phone. Dealing with this pressure on my backbone. I'm carrying but managing. I get high in skywalk like Anakin. Trying to cut my screen time down cause it's damaging. Don't compare me cause my mission is different. I had to alter my vision, I'm like an optician. I climb mountains to see you from a better position. Ain't no such thing as a better religion. God is great and I'm grateful I'm living. You paid to be different, I'm made to be different. There's a difference. Investing in myself, I make it back and then I'm splitting up the difference. This is a marathon and I can see the profit in the distance.

I love tunes that when I'm playing them, I'm going, oh God, is there something wrong with the file? What's happening? And then you realise, no, they are just messing with you in the best possible way. That is a brand new release from a collaboration I'm really excited about. Two of the most interesting musicians out there who can kind of sit in the pocket and do really cool groovy stuff, but also love pushing the boundaries and work in so many different contexts. Ambrose Akinmuzire on trumpet. I played a couple of cuts from his album Honey from a Winter Stone on the show last year. And an amazing guitarist who is someone I've fallen in love with the last few months called Mary Halverson. Pops up all over the place playing with a lot of very cool people. And together they push the boundaries of what kind of duo playing is. It's like they're almost trying to throw each other off when they're going rather than trying to stay in sync. And I really love it. There is a new album coming from them, brilliantly titled Slow Mo Neon Luminate Hoverings. Don't know if that's just about, you know, ambient lighting in old office blocks. But that song is called Soundcheck. Very fitting for the first single being released. Okay, over to Berlin now. This is music from a young quartet called Conic Rose. On that kind of, is it indie music? Is it jazz music? I don't really mind. I think it fits the sound world and it's a very calming, interesting piece. From their new album, Wedding, this is Conic Rose with Loving Parents.

the gorgeous saxophone tone of Laura Mish. That is a stunning piece called Kairos from her new album Lithic, which is coming out very soon. She's got a huge show at the Barbican July 3rd if you want to get in the place to see that live. Beautiful, so in connection with nature, all of her work. Lots of kind of feels like field recordings, and it's very in touch, organic, electronic kind of thing, which she does so well. What a brilliant pair. What a very talented pair of siblings. Played Tom earlier, of course, but Laura Mish with Kairos. Continuing along a similar vein, I was very happy to hear recently that Flylo, Mr. Flying Lotus, is back with new music. And it's in that kind of unhinged electronic into jazz vein that he had for his brilliant album You're Dead, which must be about 10, 12 years old at this point. I love that project, and this is a bit reminiscent of it. The EP, not very long, it's about 15 minutes of music, it's called Big Mama. This is the longest cut from it, Captain Colonel. Here we go.

closed for a reason. It's because there needs to be a separation from where I am and where other people are. So you have to be very careful of when to cross over into that space. Sometimes it takes little context clues. Sometimes you have to ask. It's vulnerable, but you have to ask.

new music from one of my favourite people out there. The incredible Greg Surmach is back with a new EP of vocal features called Voices Through the Wall. That is the first single from it. Instruction Manual Raps featuring Open Mic Eagle. It is heavyweight. The whole EP though, which you can pre-order on Bandcamp right now, it's got tunes with Ruby Wood, who we've already heard from this evening, Nadim Dingabizi, Oscar World Peace, and a beautiful cut from Dowdy Matsiko, which I will play as soon as I can. Greg is doing a full band show June 10th at Grow in East London. He played at my Deeper Cuts night last June, actually, I think, at Paper Dress Vintage, full live band show. To this day, one of the ones that people keep coming up to me and go, wow, I took a punt on that. My mind was blown. I love him. I bought the record. So please go and see Greg live. He's doing very good stuff. We have about 20 minutes till I'll be joined down the line by Tom XL from Nubian Twist. But let's play some more music. I said I had another Nubia Garcia feature coming up. And I do. It's with the incredible voice of Jordan Rakai. This is their new single, Monsters.

featuring the incredibly heavyweight bass clarinet honkiness, baritone sax honkiness of Tamar Osborne, Soho Radio's own Tamar Osborne. That was brand new from Rosa Brunello from her new album, We Are Surging Waters, out very soon. That track is just, it grabs you, doesn't it? It's called Line Unbroken. Excellent stuff. We're going to be joined in just about 12 minutes' time, all being well, by Tom XL from Nubian Twist. But a couple of tunes first. I've got something gorgeous from Jasmine Myra and her new record coming up very soon. But right now, I'm going to go for this live piece by Chiminho. Great drummer, percussionist. He was in Maisha. He's been in lots of projects, done lots of his own music over the years. I actually once took a group of lads, well, as laddies I get, to Bristol Canteen on a stag do to watch him, part of the activities, which I think went down very well. That was one of his solo live shows. He had loads of great shows over the years of triggering everything himself with extra pads on his drum kit. But a full band on this one. Cardiac and EB, we heard from earlier. Oscar Jerome, Charlie Stacey, Rudy Kwezrick, and Magnus Mehta as well, who we have heard from a couple of times. This one features the vocals of Sunshine the Afroist and is Sacred.

0: Brand new from Jasmine Myra. That is the beautiful Likeness and Shadow, second single from her new record out on Gondwana very soon. She's such amazing talent, been developing so quickly over the years. Third LP already. Can't wait to see the live show this summer. It's just gone 6 o'clock here on Soho Radio on this sunny Sunday afternoon. I'm delighted to be joined on the line by Tom XL from Nubian Twists.
1: Yo, yo, how's it going?
0: Not bad, man. Thank you so much for finding the time.
1: Absolute pleasure. I love Soho Radio as well, so it's nice to jump on.
0: I didn't plan to say that, but I very much appreciate it still. And thank you for, as I was just mentioning, such prolific output of music in recent years. I feel like you've really stepped up this consistency. Every record, bigger features, bigger tours. It's going really well from the outside perspective. I mean, how have you found the reaction to this new record so far?
1: It's been amazing, to be honest. Yeah, and it's always such a labor of love pulling together an album, as you know, anyone who's made records understands. Especially a large band like us with 9 members, it's no small task, and it's really beautiful to hear all the responses, and just to celebrate that process and all the work that's gone into it. And I'm super excited to also go on the road and start. That's kind of when it really begins, kind of finding out the meaning of why we do it is actually playing it live and seeing those reactions and getting to hear people's stories about certain songs and how the music's helped them through certain times in life or soundtrack times in their lives. So, yeah, it's kind of the start of the journey. Now it's released, but I feel like it really begins once we start touring these tunes. And, yeah. Excited
0: well,
1: for that.
0: Well, that's interesting because I mean, your music works so well live. There's such a great energy to the live show. It almost feels like you are kind of road testing. You must be road testing them kind of at the back end of the previous album tour. Or do you write them all in the studio and then they take on a life of their own when you start playing them in the festivals and then the big halls?
1: It's a bit of a mixture. I've got 2 small kids now as well, so life has become a bit more squeezed in terms of time to experiment with the writing process. It's kind of become a bit more of a, like, I've got 15 minutes. I'm going to jump in the studio, write some demos, try and get it as locked as possible. And then eventually we all get into the studio together and then kind of flesh it out. And everyone, you know, everyone in the band plays on every track. So sometimes it doesn't sound like a record at all for ages. And I'm like, oh my God, this sounds insane. Like we're just jumping around all these styles and, you know, it just sounds like a sort of compilation or something. And then as soon as you get the kind of core band putting their musical stamp on every track in the studio, I'm like, oh, phew, sounds like a Nubian Twist record, finally. Yeah.
0: I mean, this is your massive strength because you can magpie from so many places and yet it sounds cohesive and it sounds like you guys.
1: Yeah, it's nice to hear that because when we first started out, there was definitely a bit of criticism, like, what is this? What are all these different styles coming into one thing? But I think it's been a really great time for people like me who are into all these kind of styles that we draw from, like, you know, your dub reggaes and your jazz and Afrobeat and hip hop and UK sound system stuff. It feels like it's actually become quite a common language now in terms of what people call UK jazz. I'm doing the, you know, the quotation fingers to you on Zoom, which people can't see. But like, you know, I've always found that term kind of funny. It's like, what, like, you know, you might go to a Comet Is Coming gig and it's like heavy rave music. And there's Guardian readers being like, ooh, nice jazz, which is like, it's such a flexible term, but I kind of love how it sort of represents the culture growing up in the UK of all the incredible music that we have around us. So it feels like an exciting time for people to be open to listening to all these different styles. And maybe I'm a little bit all over the place with just getting, I don't know, bored of one thing, but I love trying to just push different directions and like joining some common threads, because at the end of the day, it's all part of the same musical family tree. Like, even if you're looking at like the heaviest electronic stuff and the most like trad African stuff, it's like, it's kind of the same thing in a way. The roots of it is you can hear so many similarities and influences crossing over. So I've always enjoyed that aspects of this band. And yeah, it's nice to hear that people kind of now hear it as one thing.
0: Big time, man. All right, well, let's let the listeners hear it now. Can you talk to me a little bit about Chasing Shadows, title track, and how it was, you know, getting a tune with Fatoumata Diawara?
1: Amazing. For anyone who's seen her, they'll know how much of an incredible performer, artist, inspiration she is to the whole scene. And, you know, she's a real trailblazer for modern African music internationally. So it's been an absolute pleasure getting to know her via Damon Albarn's project Africa Express. We became quite close friends off the back of that. I've worked with her a few times since in her studio in Italy and kind of meeting up on the circuit and stuff. So yeah, it felt like a really nice collaboration, considering we're both trying to take some traditional African styles and push them to new places and kind of put a bit of a modern production slant on things. Also, just because her artistry is so deep, like she, you know, her concepts, her visuals, her lyrics, it's always just on point. And it kind of fell into place that it became the title track, because it was quite poignant how she was talking about being a parent, which we both have two kids, and how you have to let go sometimes of trying to control things and trying to control how the kids grow up. And I think there's a lot of fear, especially for myself, at how technology is just like running away at the moment and completely taking over the world. And, you know, this album is definitely diving into AI and how sort of weird it is for creatives and the entire planet. So it just felt quite resonant that she's kind of talking about just trying to let go and trust that the art and the spirit and the soul and, you know, the wisdom of our forefathers and ancestors, you know. And she's got an incredible musical heritage. So it felt like that message of just letting go and trusting was something we wanted to kind of frame the album around. And of course, musically, she's, you know, she's just beautiful on the song. So I'll stop waffling on and stick it on.
0: We'll do. Chasing Shadows, Nubian Twist featuring Fatoumata.

0: Chasing Shadows featuring Fatoumata Diawara by the excellent Nubian Twist from their new album. That's the title track. And I'm joined live on the line by Tom XL.
1: Yo, yo.
0: Sounds so good, man. Her voice is just, it doesn't change. It's just so golden, no matter what she touches.
1: Yeah, and like the vibrato and the control. Our singer, Eniola, was like, is she like hitting her throat when she's doing that? And I'm like, no, mate, that's all coming straight out. Like, yeah. So effortlessly.
0: For anyone that's been listening from the beginning, we played Eniola featuring on Azimuth right at the top of the show. So go back if you missed that.
1: Yeah. She's great on that tune as well.
0: We were talking before about the UK jazz label, and it encompasses so many things. But I think jazz has done that forever, right? You know, we had a time where Ella Fitzgerald was the biggest jazz singer in the world, but also jazz was being labelled for what Ornette Coleman was doing when he was trying to change the way people approach the music and improvising entirely. I think it's always been such a well-loved genre, but a misunderstood one, because it contains so many

0: things.
1: Mm.
0: And I just say that to kind of dive into maybe your early musicality a little bit. I mean, it sounds like you've grown up around a big record collection, the way you're kind of talking about incorporating and, you know, really getting into all of these types of music.
1: Yeah, I totally did. Yeah, my dad's record collection it's not like a, you know, a sort of freak obsessive whopper collection, but it's packed full of so many styles that have ended up really influencing me. So that was the soundtrack to my childhood, you know, from King Tubby to like UK jungle and hip hop and Candabongo Man and like, yeah, tons and tons of stuff.
0: Hmm. And jazz is kind of the thing that can make all of those work together. It's that framework that people can, you know, adapt to anything they really want to get into, I think.
1: Yeah, yeah. And it's funny because I sidelined into jazz through like the trip hop side of things and like actually the rave scene. I was like sort of tail end of like Suffolk, East Anglia raves growing up as a jungle producer, and I loved the jazzier stuff, you know, like LTJ Bookham and all these kind of nine chords sampled and shifting around. And like, I sort of came into it from a bit of a different angle to a lot of the rest of the band who studied jazz and grew up listening to a lot of traditional jazz music. I mean, there was definitely bits and bobs I was aware of, but yeah, I think it was more that kind of UK electronic crossover side of things that kind of caught my ear in terms of like, you know, jamming along to my dad's record collection, which is like where a lot of my guitar playing came from.
0: I think that's a good way into kind of where the band initially formed as well, because you're Leeds, around kind of the Leeds scene, right? Lots of Leeds College music people in the group.
1: Yeah, it was exclusively people at the college. It was just like purely a bunch of mates being like, let's just play for fun. I can't believe we're still here and still so many of us doing it feels like a bit of a miracle.
0: That's a beautiful, beautiful thing though, and it can only get stronger over the years when you're that used to playing with someone, that locked in with a band.
1: Yeah, definitely. And there's been a few lineup changes, but it's in a really nice place at the moment in terms of the chemistry between us all, and it's not like, you know, one person running it with a bunch of session players that change all the time. It's like, you know, it is my project, but we've been very, very close friends, a lot of us since day one. And, you know, I think you can hear that too. And you can see the chemistry on stage when it's people who are really happy to hang out as friends off stage, as well as connect musically on stage.
0: I'm going to pull out something from your earlier catalog in just a sec, but first I'm going to throw at you, I'm sure you won't remember this gig, but in about 2012 in York, in one of the bars, like the student union bars, I was in like a dub, kind of a dub ska band called Dandy and the Lions. And I remember supporting you guys in one of these tiny spaces.
1: I can remember it. I was convinced I wouldn't, because I've got such a terrible memory and so many like thousands of gigs. But I can. Yeah, that was a cool little show, like really, really early days of the band. Yeah.
0: You still remember my bass solo, I'm sure. But I won't ask you to sing a note for that or anything back. But yeah, man, even then, it was clear you guys were going somewhere. There's such amazing energy to your live sets then. It's been lovely to see you develop over the years. I'm going to pull out a very early tune, which I loved at the time, Hypnotized.
1: Our first ever single.
0: Was it?
1: Yeah, first ever single, yeah.
0: How do you feel listening back to this now? Other than being like, oh, I could have engineered that better, or, you know, even though it sounds brilliant.
1: Yeah, it's funny. It's definitely the most lo-fi. Like, I'm playing a bass that was like my childhood bass that cost like £5 from a car boot sale on that tune, and recorded through like the cheapest gear back in my sort of bedroom studio in college. It was part of my final major project before we'd even, you know, before I'd even left into the real world. Still a student. So yeah, it's funny because like part of me loves how raw it is. And it kind of proves that like if the musical ideas are there, you really don't need expensive equipment. Like that's our most streamed tune on, you know, any streaming. and probably always will be now the algorithms like jumped on it. But yeah, it's nice. It's nice to know that like just those raw ideas can kind of shine through if people latch onto it. And I still love that tune. It's like a big journey that kind of sums up more the time than before. There was so much pressure for short tunes and short attention spans and everything scrolling. It was like just on the edge of turning into that kind of era. And I think I was just, you know, young and I had all this time on my hands, so I could like, you know, write tunes with like 20 sections in them and dive in deep. But yeah, good memories.
0: It stands up, man. It stands up so much. We're just gonna hear a couple of minutes because we've still got lots of new music to get into, but here's a little blast from the 2015 this came out, is that right, around there?
1: Yeah, let's say that.
0: Let's say that. Nubian Twist, a classic, Hypnotized. Murder, we kill it with the sweetest sound. Murder, we kill it with the toughest sound.

0: That horn riff really stands up still. It's so good. Hypnotized by Nubian Twist on Soho Radio. I'm Carl Boss. This is Deeper Cuts, and I'm joined live on the line by Tom XL.
1: Hey.
0: So many amazing features you've had on these records over the years, as well as the incredible live band, which we need to shout out. But I mean, you've worked for sure. with some legends. I mean, how do you have a big list? I mean, with Fatemata, I mean, you've got a personal connection, but other people you might not know. How do you play that? Have you got like a big whiteboard in the studio of people you'd love to hit up at some point?
1: Not really, to be honest. It's like pretty much every feature on this album is through personal connections and friendships. A lot of them I'm quite close friends with now, just through touring and producing records for other people. I think Mr. Williams is somebody I worked with years and years ago through a reggae project I did on the side called Chief Rockers. So I'm not as close friends with him, but he's an amazing artist to kind of bring on board. We did a tune with Supercat years ago, and I feel like Mr. Williams is like, you know, the keeping that kind of artistry alive very much.
0: I love Supercat. I can't remember that one. I have to dig that out.
1: That was on like an EP or a single and a B-side, I think it was. Yeah, there was a Supercat cut. We've done stuff with Tony Allen and Mulatu and Nile Rodgers. It's like, if I told my 15-year-old self I'd have all of these names like alongside my music, I would not have believed it in a million years. And I kind of still don't, actually. And like, you know, there's a few on this album I'm still just like, what? Really? For real?
0: They wouldn't do it if the music wasn't good, mate. So, I mean,
1: it is the ultimate kind of compliment to what we do, really. You know, it's such a validation. Especially when I'm, you know, like we've been talking about, sort of straddling so many styles, I'm sometimes like, oh, is it okay to like pull off all this different stuff? But then it's like, you know, you get someone like Mulatu come into the room and be like, ooh, nice bass line. And I'm just like, oh, yes, it's fine. It's all good. Which I think is a nice message to anyone out there who is like questioning whether they are good enough or should try something out, is that, you know, I was there once being like, I don't know if I'm qualified to like do this properly. And like, if you do it with enough passion and love and drive and you keep working, you show up and you work hard, like, you know, this is the result of that. So anyone can get there, basically.
0: Powerful stuff. Okay, Patrice Russian, talk to me about how this one came about.
1: Well, yeah, that is the one on this record I'm still pinching myself big time. Like, it's crazy, man. Like, yeah, she's like, you know, royalty, musical royalty. And this is through our record label Strut, who did a kind of re-release best of type thing a few years ago. So they've been working with her for a while. And every now and then, Quentin sends over tunes being like, you want to feature on this one? And I think generally she kind of is like, no, I'm not quite sure. And yeah, we just thought we'd send her something, which was kind of one of the more out there techie jazzy tunes on the album. But Quentin, kind of being such a muso and knowing her personally, was like, I really think she'd dig this. And I was like, you sure? Like this? Yeah. Like, I'm not quite sure. Lo and behold, she came back being like, yeah, I'd love to jump on it. And she plays a synth solo and a piano solo on there, which is just ridiculous. Some people have been like, where's the vocal, man? But obviously she is an incredible instrumentalist as well. And that is the direction she decided to go on this tune. And it's, probably one of the more techie jazzy tunes we've done in a while, which is quite nice to kind of go back to that side of things.
0: Well, I'm totally here for it. Let's hit it right now. Nubian Twist from the new record. This is Threads featuring Patrice.

0: Threads featuring Patrice Rushen. Incredible, incredible instrumental work from her on that one. All by Nubian Twist. Tom XL has been talking to me for the last half an hour on Soho Radio. Thank you so much for coming in today, man. It's been a pleasure diving into these tunes and your wider musical world in this way.
1: Oh, thank you, Carl. Appreciate it, man.
0: Talk to me about your big London show, Coco, April 30th.
1: Yes, absolutely. So we are playing Coco, and I don't have the date in front of me.
0: April 30th, I think.
1: Thank you, mate. You're the professional here. It is April the 30th, and it's actually running pretty low on tickets now. It's the last 100 or so, I think. So
0: don't mess about, people.
1: You know, just to stick that out there. You want to get in there quickly if you want one. Yeah, we've got some features. We've got Mr. Williams is going to jump on. I think Joe Almond Jones might be jumping on with us. And obviously the full shebang, 9-piece show. A lot of new music. We're going to dive into some earlier stuff. Really, really excited about the new lineup and direction. And we've got some, you know, we've got some moments that might surprise people for sure.
0: Intriguing. You can't not go after that, surely. Okay. New album is Chasing Shadows. We're going to hear one more track from it before you go. It's a pleasure talking to you. Also, tickets do sell out. You're playing everywhere, all over the UK. So
1: it's true. Yeah. Check the website and Instagram, all that stuff. We start tour on the 22nd of this month.
0: Just before we go, we're going to hear one more piece from the Zawosi Queens. Talk to me about this and kind of how you connected with these guys.
1: Yeah, I could talk forever about how much I love these women. They are like family to me now. They've ended up staying in my studio actually for months on end when they've been touring, and they are, you know, aunties to my kids and extremely close friends. Although we don't speak a lot of the same verbal language, the musical language is so strong, and we've really, really grown close. They are just phenomenal musicians and performers, and come from such an incredible musical family. There's a Wasse family. Hookway, Pendo's father, was part of the Peter Gabriel Real World circuit in its kind of heyday, and sadly passed away. But the music of their family has definitely carried on, and it's been really exciting to help produce their records and get the project going. Me and another producer, Ollie Barton Wood, went out to Tanzania on another project and kind of met them and saw their talent there, and decided we wanted to try and help them make something of it, because quite often in their culture it's been the men that have been the solo artists with the women. And
0: that was Tom XL. We are live. That was the Zoom call running out of juice, but we're going to play the song now. Thank you so much to Tom for coming on. It's Zawosi Queens featured on this Nubian Twist song, Melange Voices.

Moviance West, Melange Voices, joined, featuring the Zawasi Queens. Huge thanks to Tom, absolute joy to talk to him. Chasing Shadows' new album is out now, April 30th, their Coco date. We are live and direct, and Zoom worked almost perfectly for that interview. But I've texted him and he's alright. Sorry for cutting you off at the end, man. But an amazing tune, amazing record. Please go and see them live if you can. This is Deeper Cuts. I am Carl Boss. We've got about 20 minutes left on today's show. Our first show stretching out in this new 3-hour slot. And I'm going to play you something from Aja Monet's new album. This is a gorgeous collaboration she's done with Michelle and Deggy Cello and Georgia Ann Muldrow called Elsewhere.

somebody-ness. 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

death. 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Where the garments of Jupiter genius sparkling of spaceships, scattered in desire, dressed in vibration, cooking on a stove skillet. 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We were born to be sun ray, radiant, falling upon the horizon newly each day, shining, waywardness. Let's go. Let's go to the elsewhere. Set loose, where as we escape into the strangeness, whispers of flesh as mirror, supernatural stances, treasuring the mystery.

absolute classic. Bit of jazz funk fusion business from Fuse One. The lineup on this record is crazy. You've got Stanley Clark, Ronnie Foster, Ndugu, Tom Brown, Stanley Turrentine, Eric Gale, George Benson, Dave Valentin, and a young Wynton Marsalis on that one. The tune was called Sunwalk. Playing a couple of vinyl bits to see us home today. Thank you so much to Tom XL for the chat. Brilliant album. Go check it out. Excellent observations to say. We've had so much good music over the past 3 hours here on Soho Radio. Go check the tracklist online or on my Instagram at Carl Boss Music. I'll be back in about a month's time in this new slot still, 4 till 7, second Sunday of the month. I've had a lovely time. I hope you have too. Stay with us on the station. Loads more great programs coming up, but I'm going to end with one from Maynard Ferguson. If you don't know him, he was a Canadian. That was the sound of my record sleeve falling down. A Canadian trumpeter working with kind of a big band sound, but also in this kind of fusion-y era. There's loads of great people on this. Bob James produced it. He plays piano, synth on it. Steve Gadd's on drums. Eric Gale again on guitar. Ralph McDonald, who is on so much music from this era that I love. Amazing percussionist. And I could just keep going, but I'll run out of time. So I'm going to play this one. It's a kind of more of a reggae-leaning tune called Catwalk. Maynard Ferguson. You're going to love it. Thank you for listening. I've been Carl Boss, and I'll catch you next time.

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5: Stephen Miller is leading an unprecedented and intense White House drive across a host of government departments to accelerate the removal of undocumented immigrant children, using tactics that critics say are cruel and racist, and in some cases, they flout federal law. This according to The Guardian. As Deputy Chief of Staff at the White House, Miller is seen as the mastermind and enforcer behind the administration's hardline anti-immigration agenda. He's directing a whole-of-government approach, not a whole-in-government, that has been ramping up throughout Trump's second term and targeting a vulnerable population of undocumented children. What do we tell the many abruptly find themselves denied access to legal immigration pathways with their applications fast-tracked and then rejected and then forced out of the country? Almost 200,000 children have been ordered removed from the U.S. by immigration judges during this administration, according to the Justice Department's own review. Miller frequently confers with subordinates, daily at times, pressing them to maximize removals of immigrant children. According to a number of sources familiar with the White House plans, quote, the folks that have to do the implementation are told, quote, these instructions came directly from the White House, or, quote, these instructions came directly from Stephen Miller, as a way of conveying the importance of implementing them in a timely fashion and doing it in the way that they were instructed to do it, said one source. Sources warned of the White House pushing each department of the five involved to boost efforts individually and by working together in new ways to speed up and expand the deportations of undocumented children, especially by dismantling communication safeguards among agencies designed to protect children and hurrying them in vast numbers without lawyers in front of asylum officers and immigration judges who are either inclined or under pressure to take a hard line and get them out of the land of freedom. Indeed, ladies and gentlemen, it's Miller time. Hello, welcome to the show.

0: From New Orleans, Louisiana, I'm Harry Shearer, welcoming you to this edition of the show. You know what we need right now? A little Musk love.
1: Looks like Musk love.
0: That's what I'm talking about. America PAC is a pro-Trump super PAC, political action committee. It's financed primarily by Elon Musk to transfer massive funding to the Trump presidential campaign in 2024. Now it's published a website called votesafe.org. That site falsely claims to help people register to vote ahead of the midterms this year. The site grabs data and personal information from visitors, does not actually register anyone to vote. America PAC has spent over $180,000 in marketing just this past week to push voters to its fake registration site. That's according to Midas Touch website. The site, votesafe.org, is designed to resemble the actual voter registration site, vote.org. Isn't that cute? Which provides legitimate voter registration and information services and is run by a registered nonpartisan nonprofit. Vote.org does not track any personal information, only requires users to submit their email and mailing address. Visitors to the site automatically transmit to Musk, that is votesafe.org, transmit to Musk their full name, birthday, home address, email address, cell phone number, IP address, browser, operating system, screen size and language of device, location, district, voter registration status, every link they click on, and every web page they visit. The site includes a lengthy privacy disclaimer, which informs users that their personal data may be given to third parties for, quote, targeted marketing purposes, unquote, and that contact information may be shared with, quote, business partners, unquote. Even more interesting, votesafe.org is also tracking inferences that can be made about users based on their personal information. Those include, quote, a profile relating to your preferences, characteristics, psychological trends, predispositions, behavior, attitudes, intelligence, abilities, and aptitude, unquote. Those inferences are available to be shared with their business partners. Musk has done this before during the 2024 election. He spent more than $800,000 on digital ads to push voter registration in battleground states. Users reported that after they signed up on Musk's site, they were never

Well, ladies and gentlemen, in the flurry of news about AI this week, I'm sure already you know that there was an intelligence report circulated across the U.S. military in the middle of the war with Iran. It's not really a war. Immediately set off alarm bells. A Chinese ship in the Middle East was transporting components of a nuclear weapons program. The military swung into action with plans to intercept the vessel. According to two of the sources, armed members of the U.S. military were prepared to board the ships. Only before the planned operation, just before it, officials dug deeper into the report put together by a Special Operations Command analyst, found it had been generated with AI, and that a chatbot the analyst used inaccurately identified the material the ship was carrying. Oops. Just a little oops. An image that was heavily edited with AI has controversially won a state fair photography competition, prompting organizers to change the rules for next year. Photographer Guy Alston won the Open Class Home Arts Neon Lights Photography category at the Maryland State Fair with his image. But according to a report from the Baltimore Sun, the winning image sparked a fierce debate because it appeared to be AI edited. Following the backlash, the Maryland State Fair's photography competition decided to prohibit AI modifications in future entries. That'll do her. Curing disease is one of AI's most tantalizing use cases. Attracts billions, tens of billions, as a matter of fact, in venture funding to design promising new drugs, proving they actually work in humans. Well, that's the hard part. According to Axios.com, researchers find that while AI has gotten good at identifying drug candidates, not the ones in primaries, it hasn't done much to prove those predictions will survive the complexity of, you know, this little thing called human biology. AI-derived drugs still run into the same bottleneck as conventional drugs, proving efficacy in large, diverse patient populations where failure rates are high and costs are astronomical. Venture capitalists have poured more than $40 billion into AI biopharma this decade, according to PitchBook, but few AI-derived medicines have actually progressed beyond phase two clinical trials. That's where researchers test whether a drug actually works on patients with the disease. Apple has released a new watch series, Series 12. Apple's decided it's okay to capture people's conversations without their consent. The latest Apple Watch, according to the British tech journal The Reg, comes with audio intelligence. It's my favorite kind. A set of AI audio processing capabilities tuned for the company's own chip. Its features include sound recognition, music recognition with Shazam, live rewind, and Siri recap. Quote, live rewind lets you instantly see the last 15 seconds of a conversation printed out as text, says Apple. Siri Recap summarizes conversations throughout your day,

0: with the double press of the digital crown, as Apple refers to the button on its watch, Live Rewind takes in an audio stream from the watch microphone, processes it in a secure exclave on Apple's chip, and routes the data to the user's nearby iPhone, which runs a speech-to-text algorithm on the 15-second audio segment. The resulting text is saved. The audio is discarded. The wearer's watch emits an audible tone, even in silent mode, to alert those in the vicinity, and provides a visual cue for those able to see the face of the device. But bystanders alerted to the recording, to the extent they recognize the meaning of the tone, have not consented to being recorded. That's a legal requirement in 11 U.S. states. Those silly states that have all-party consent laws. Apple says its implementation of brief eavesdropping is respectful of personal privacy, citing the audible chime. There it is. Anthropic says it has disrupted several potential plots this year by scientists who used its leading artificial intelligence models to conduct research that could have helped develop biological weapons. That's all. In a report describing misuses of its AI models, covered in the New York Times, Anthropic said it could not determine whether the research served a legitimate or nefarious purpose because valid biological inquiry, the kind that can lead to breakthroughs, like vaccines, sorry, Bobby, can also help engineer dangerous pathogens. In the face of that uncertainty, Anthropic said it erred on the side of caution because the consequences of missing malicious activity could be severe. Yeah, disease could be severe. It's a thing. When officials in Wyoming conducted a routine test on the water that was being discharged from a massive under-construction Meta data center, it was a shock to find it contained a rare and potentially hazardous bacterium, according to The Guardian. While the wastewater flushed into sewers in Cheyenne was never designed or destined for the public drinking supply, the presence of Cuprea vidus gillardi bacterium, thank you, in 800,000 gallons of water ejected by a contractor for the data center was still unnerving. Didn't unnerve the bacteria. Concerned that residents could be exposed to the bacteria if they inhaled evaporating droplets of the water used for irrigation, Cheyenne officials took until July before deciding to stop taking wastewater from Meta's contractor, and that decision's now being appealed. It was a big surprise, said Frank Strong, water resources manager of Cheyenne's Public Utilities Board, about the discovery. Out of a sense of caution, we've shut it down until we can find out more information. Meta, which is behind the 800,960-acre data center campus. It's a campus, ladies and gentlemen. But no, you can't go dating. Said independent testing by its contractor found no evidence of the bacterium and questioned the validity of the city's own tests. Yes, it's Cheyenne versus Meta. The bacteria-laden water in Wyoming is just the latest in a series of alarms raised across the United States about data centers and water, not just how much of it they're using, but also what's in the water when it's funneled back into rivers, streams, and public water systems. For example, in Virginia, authorities have brought enforcement action against several data centers for wastewater and wetland permit violations. In West Virginia, stormwater runoff from an incomplete data center, has twice flooded surrounding houses, all while locals and activists have campaigned against the discharge of heated water from an upcoming data center at Lake Seneca in New York. The Waterkeeper Alliance is a network of environmental organizations. It says 55 of its affiliated groups across the U.S. were working on data center-related issues. 80% of these campaigns centered on concerns pollutants may be leaching into the environment via discharged water. Data centers require large amounts of water for their construction and operation, including for cooling the power-hungry computers at their heart. Yes, they have a heart. Although the industry points out its water use is a fraction of that of other thirsty sectors, such as agriculture. Yeah, but we eat. After water is used for cooling, or, as at the Meta facility in Cheyenne, for cleaning debris from pipes in fill and flush operations. Do you remember them? They were on the radio. Liquid is ejected back for reuse under terms set by pre-treatment permits issued by counties or wastewater utilities. That water is released to prevent buildup of minerals and scaling in pipes. It can contain heavy metals or forever chemicals that are linked to an array of health problems when ingested. Those PFAS are found in the closed-loop cooling systems that the data center industry lauds for using less water. When used as a coolant, water can come back out hotter than it was when taken in, which has alarmed critics of a controversial gas-fired facility pivoting from powering crypto mining to AI and drawing water from Lake Seneca in New York. The water, say opponents, can be discharged at temperatures of 108 degrees into the lake. It's going into a trout stream, where trout are stressed at temperatures above 70 degrees. And the water is also contributing to harmful algae blooms, says the vice president of the Seneca Lake Guardian. And top staff at OpenAI and Microsoft knew that scraping news websites to train their artificial intelligence models may eventually damage or even destroy those publications. They did it anyway, according to a legal filing unsealed Thursday and reported by the Wall Street Journal. Quote, our AI content strategy has started a doom loop that will hurt the performance of our models and the entire web at the same time, said Microsoft's director of applied science. That was in an internal document. Quote, it is highly unusual that an end product threatens the economic foundations of its essential suppliers, but that is the situation we've created for our LLM business with respect to its content supply chain, unquote, referring to, you know, copyrighted text that the machines scrape. An OpenAI executive actually referred to an existential threat to publishers, according to the filing. Meanwhile, a Microsoft researcher told colleagues that compensating content creators is in the best interest of my employer, of my country, and of many other groups I belong to, unquote. But OpenAI employees discussed opportunities to skirt news sites' paywalls. Leaders at both companies said their products replaced the need for users to check out original sources, according to the filing. And in the welter of proposals this week to deal with whatever the negative consequences might be of the developing AI industry, the felon in chief described the ruckus in a familiar term. He called it a hoax.
1: There was Russia, Russia, Russia. There was COVID, COVID, COVID. There was Epstein, Epstein, Epstein. And that crazy Paxlovid. Now these anti-AI morons are just the latest wokes.

I feel like one of the black kids on different strokes.

0: From New Orleans, this is Le Show. 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
0: So you know about our friends in Saudi Arabia, the land of 4,000 princes, who started this golf tournament called Live Golf, L-I-V, supposedly representing the Roman numerals of the number of tournaments they'd have every year. Signed away a lot of the top golfers from the PGA. Had a little war with the PGA. Now they've declared bankruptcy. Almost as if the Saudis had realized golf. And Phil Mickelson owns a piece of the league. A tiny slice of equity he has can vanish completely as the league attempts to restructure its massive debts. Player once thought he was buying into a permanent empire. The financial picture is bleak. Sportico reports the league held assets of 100 to 500 million, facing liabilities between 500 and a billion. The gap is too wide to bridge without major concessions. Live Golf sought Chapter 11 in New Jersey, my favorite place to seek bankruptcy. The Saudi Public Investment Fund, the primary backer, is walking away. Their equity and debt would be canceled and extinguished in exchange for releases with no economic distribution. Mickelson's not the only one facing a dry spell. Top players are owed millions. His path, Mickelson's, to the PGA Tour is gone. He missed all four major tournaments this year, first in his career. His reputation took another hit after allegations of inappropriate conduct that surfaced at a San Diego club. Although a spokesperson said any misunderstanding has been cleared up. But whether Live Golf survives depends entirely on if the players want to keep playing for a company that cannot pay them. And speaking of sports, news of the Olympic movement. Produced by Jim Eversol III. Well, in the nobody could have predicted this department, for years, California lawmakers and transit leaders have requested billions of dollars from the federal government to temporarily double LA's bus fleet in support for the 2028 Games. Those calls, according to LAist, have grown increasingly desperate in recent months, with the LA Metro Transit System saying time is running out to execute its plans. Now it says if it doesn't get a guarantee the money is secured by the end of the year, it won't provide the extra buses. Instead, it would leave the private Olympics Organizing Committee, LA 28, to come up with another plan. The staff of the transportation agency laid out the timeline in a report submitted to the agency's board this week. LA 28 could be left with a major logistical and financial challenge. Metro, the transit authority, has, as of May, secured commitments from 28 transit agencies to loan or donate over 1,000 buses and more than 300 personnel. Metro says it needs $2 billion from the federal government for the games. Approximately half that request would be used to obtain, operate, and maintain 1,750 additional buses for the Olympics network. Any additional buses it provides, says Metro, will depend on the amount of money it locks down from the feds. LA 28 doesn't appear to be ready to pay for a temporary bus system should the federal funding never arrive. Its $7.1 billion budget does not include a line item for transit. That puts the city of LA at risk because Los Angeles is the financial backstop for the games. When the CEO of LA 28, the private outfit that's running the games, was asked about this, whether the games could be put on without a supplementary bus system. He said the bus program for the Olympics would be a part of the games, quote, one way or another, in some scale or form, unquote. The board report outlines that without funding certainty, the transportation agency, Metro, who has an agreement with LA 28, that agreement will, you know, like, expire. Quote, the organizing committee will need to seek another delivery partner for spectator and workforce transportation. Unquote. From the very beginning, ladies and gentlemen, one could be excused for wondering, in a city with massive traffic stuff every regular day, all day, why adding a bunch of buses is going to help the Olympics. But it's a movement, and we all need one.

0: Thank you.
1: You're welcome. Now, news of the warm. Europe is facing a potato shortage. I didn't even know that. That could mean smaller, more expensive chips after heat waves over the summer baked fields and stunted crop growth. It's according to the Financial Times, extreme weather wiped out about 3.1 million tons of potatoes, according to analysis by the nonprofit Energy and Climate Intelligence Unit. It's one of my favorite units. That's in addition to roughly 3.5 million tons that were not grown this year because there was a bumper harvest last year. Quote, we've gone from a record high to a record low in 1 year, says a market analyst for Europe, Middle East, and Africa at a commodity price information service. He continues, quote, it's potato drama, unquote. What nobody saw coming, he says, was a series of five brutal heat waves. Crop volumes have been hit. Crop quality has been hit, unquote. So, speaking on behalf of Europe, goodbye potatoes. And now, the side effects of the week.
2: Calquence can cause serious side effects, which may lead to death. 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Calquence may harm an unborn baby. 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
1: See, just like everybody else in show business, they leave you wanting more. And now,
3: bomb, bomb, bomb, bomb, bomb, Iran. Bomb, bomb, bomb, bomb, bomb, Iran.
1: More American service members have died in the Middle East during the ongoing Iran war than the Pentagon has disclosed publicly. That's according to six U.S. officials familiar with the Defense Department's internal casualty accounting data. Sourced to the Washington Post. Five of the officials said there have been at least 22 military fatalities, four more than what appears in the Pentagon's public database. A sixth official, who like the others spoke on the condition of anonymity, said 23 service members have died since the skirmish began. Not all of the undisclosed deaths are directly tied to the conflict, but have involved U.S. personnel who are in the Middle East amid ongoing hostilities, this person said. Additionally, the official said three U.S. contractors who were based in the region have died since combat operations began. As of Friday, the Pentagon's database lists 18 military fatalities for the U.S., including deaths caused by hostile and non-hostile action dating to the start of the Iran conflict. Details surrounding the undisclosed deaths, including the service members' identities, as well as when, how, and where they died, remain unclear. Officials familiar with a higher casualty number expressed frustration that the additional loss of life is not reflected in the Pentagon's public reporting. And guess who declined to comment? That's right, the Pentagon. Good work, Pete. I'm feeling the testosterone from here. And now, news of the godly. A retired New Orleans Catholic priest whose prolific sexual abuse of children in the local deaf community, I said deaf community, was known for at least four decades by the city's archdiocese without meaningful consequence. Well, he's died after evidently falling in his Texas apartment. Gerard Joseph Jerry Howell was found by Austin Police Department officers who were responding to a welfare check on the block listed for the senior living community where he had been residing. The Austin Medical Examiner's Office was still working to determine the cause of death. The Roman Catholic Archdiocese of New Orleans provided support to Howell for 40 years after becoming aware of his serial child molestation, keeping him on as an active priest after reporting him to law enforcement in 1980 and after he was publicly exposed by local TV station WWL. And then the archdiocese paid his retirement benefits until at least 2020. A church spokesperson said the archdiocese learned of Howell's death later the same week. One of Howell's most outspoken survivors said on Tuesday it was a relief for her to learn of his death. He will no longer be able to harm another innocent child, Kathleen Austin said. I can now relax, not worrying about where he is or what he's doing. Unquote. His death is significant because his case was in the public eye for decades while he continued to avoid punishment for abuse he inflicted while ministering to people with impaired hearing. Records obtained by the Guardian newspaper showed that New Orleans Archbishop Philip Hannon reported Howell to the devoutly Catholic district attorney Harry Connick Sr. in 1980. Connick never charged Howell. Other records showed the next archbishop, Francis Schulte, told Howell to quit his priestly thing and get a job after his activities were reported by the local TV station. But Howell appealed to global Catholic leaders at the Vatican, who ordered Schulte to let him continue as a priest with full financial benefits. And the records show the New Orleans Archdiocese sent Howell for treatment in 2010, and a psychologist diagnosed him as high risk and reported the church was aware of at least 24 child victims. But the Archdiocese continued to quietly support Howell in his retirement, paying his full living expenses, insurance, and a monthly stipend. Those benefits stayed in place until a federal judge halted them in 2020 after the Archdiocese filed for bankruptcy protection. Yet that didn't even cut Howell off from support by the Archdiocese. The new Archbishop then, Gregory Amon, wrote to a Vatican official calling the bankruptcy court's cancellation of Howell's benefits unjust and painful, along with those of other archdiocesan clergy abusers. Amon, who retired in February, had directed Howell to seek aid from a nonprofit dedicated to helping priests prohibited from ministering. The leader of that particular group, the Men of Melchizedek, had headed a separate organization previously shut down for misusing donations and misleading donors about its purpose. Howell, ordained in 1964, was named as the offender in 9 claims of sexually abusive or grooming behavior. That was the second most among 8 living clergymen on the archdiocese's list of those removed for abuse of a minor. And again, these were, as the report from WLTV describes them, people with impaired hearing. He then joins a list of Catholic clergy people who abused people with impaired hearing. That includes a priest in Milwaukee, a priest in Mendoza, Argentina, outside Verona in Italy, inside Yorkshire in the UK, and in Peru. It's like a thing. Boom, boom.
0: Wanna do death, boys? Boom, boom. In the next room. Boom, boom. Now they're in the closet. Boom, boom. Between me and the broom. Boom, boom. Half a dozen death boys. Boom, boom. Nice little crowd. Boom, boom. They can be quiet. Boom, boom. And I can be loud. Boom, boom. 24 death boys. Boom. Take me all day. Boom, boom. Barely got the time to. Boom.

0: Half a hundred deaf boys.
1: Boom, boom.
0: Who got a head of steam?
1: Boom, boom.
0: I could be their coach.
1: Boom, boom.
0: They could be the team.
1: Boom, boom.
0: 88 deaf boys.
1: Boom, boom.
0: One for each key.
1: Boom, boom.
0: On the piano of my longing.
1: Boom, boom.
0: They play a hushed melody.
1: Boom, boom.
0: 150 deaf boys.
1: Boom.
0: Ho, this could get tight.
1: Boom, boom.
0: A few dozen in the morning.
1: Boom, boom.
0: And all the rest at night.

Why not ask how many? Dance on the head of a pin. The world is full of deaf boys, and I'm only one man. All that God expects is

Now, the apology of the week. Yeah, not a lot of apologies this week. Nobody's sorry. But a Bay Area and California Republican Party leader who earlier this year claimed dead people cast votes in Marin County in a special election about a ballot proposition. Well, he's backtracked on that comment. In an interview with there's a Los Angeles Times. Yes, John Turnicliffe, chairman of the Marin County Republicans, said he still thinks more should be done to ensure voter rolls are accurate. Indicated he and his group would continue their probe. At a Marin County Board of Supervisors meeting last week, Turnicliffe apologized for his claims about dead people voting. Quote, I'm here today to retract that statement I made a few months ago as far as those voters being on the roll. I did not find them. I apologize to the Board of Supervisors and to the Registrar's Office and to the Registrar for any angst and consternation that could have put on you since then. When the county supervisors met in February, he claimed that Marin Republicans found 73 dead people voted in the special election. He then called on the county's registrar of voters to investigate. Dead people are voting in Marin County, and we would like to know why, he said. The county reviewed the list of names provided to them by the Marin Republicans. The registrar found there were up to 5 deceased people in the list, but there was no record of votes in their names following their deaths. Following the county's investigation, Turnicliffe checked his work. He bought subscriptions to Ancestry.com and another personal information database. As he looked up the names on his group's list, he realized that many were, in fact, alive. The apology of the week. And finally, back to AI for just one more moment, because it does seem to be the thing of the moment. Companies that make forever chemicals are launching a tidal wave of them to meet demand from the AI industry. That's a warning from a campaign organization published this week in The Guardian. Despite alarm over the chemicals, which have been linked to cancer, a survey of the 10 biggest manufacturers found most have plans to increase production. Many frame their investments around the AI revolution because of the role forever chemicals play in semiconductor production and next generation data center cooling systems. Cooling systems. But opponents warn the chemicals, which never degrade in nature, unlike us, are a ticking time bomb for human and planetary health. They say increased production risks undermining nascent moves to restrict forever chemicals in Europe, the UK, and parts of the US. Quote, these companies' expansion plans show that unless governments and regulators, what are those, insist on a rapid phase-out, we will face a new tidal wave of forever chemicals, says the executive director of ChemSec, the Swedish chemicals watchdog that carried out the research. ChemSec's survey found nearly all of the 10 biggest manufacturers of forever chemicals had plans to increase production at sites in your Europe, your Asia, and your North America. The boom in AI tech is leading the demand, apparently. Forever chemicals are used for, quote, eco-friendly, unquote, data center cooling and in various stages of semiconductor manufacturing. If only we could get a real conductor. News of forever chemicals. And really, finally, a sweeping bill that would create business-friendly rules for cryptocurrencies. Rules stalled in the Senate this week. A major blow to the crypto industry's plans in Washington. The Senate blocked consideration of the Clarity Act, a high-profile piece of legislation shaped by crypto executives over months of negotiation with Congress and the White House. The vote was a stinging defeat for the industry that makes it unlikely the legislation will pass anytime soon. This defeat is despite more than $100 million in political spending
by crypto companies. I wonder if they spend it in crypto.

Well, ladies and gentlemen, that's going to conclude this week's edition of the show. The program actually returns next week at the same time over these same radio stations or on your audio device of whether, of choice wherever, whenever you want it, including now on Substack. Yeah, the show is on Substack. Check it out. Tip of the show, chapeau to the San Diego and Hawaii desks. Thanks, as always, to Pam Halstead and to Thomas Walsh at WWNO New Orleans for help with today's program. If anybody listening is in the New York area, just a little tip. A friend of the show, well, a wife of the show, Judith Owen and her amazing New Orleans band, two nights only at Cafe Carlisle in New York, October 6th and 7th. I'm going to be there. Maybe you will, too.

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So long from the Crescent City.

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4: And good morning. My name is Tim Lord. This is the Soho Society Hour. It is the, have we decided the 21st?
5: I think Steve? The 21st sounds like a good
4: place. Fantastic. Welcome to our show today. We have three wonderful guests in the studio. Louise Lee.
6: Louise Lau.
4: Oh, Louise Lau. And is it Lon Lee?
6: Lon Lee, yes.
4: Lon Lee and Louise. And you're going to talk to us about your singing project. Community singing project called Cotton Candy Girl.
6: Yes, that's right.
4: We look forward to all of that.
6: Thank you very
4: we
6: much.
4: We also have Roy Kinsella in the studio, who has a long hit, the world's greatest historian on bebop. Yes?
7: Yeah, Roy Kinsella.
4: Ray. Fantastic. Okay, well, welcome very much to the show. We've had one of you on before, but you're new, Louise and Lon, so thank you very much. And I'll start with my co-host, Steve. You're going to tell us the news.
8: Thanks, Tim. Yes, I am. It's a busy week at Ronnie Scott's. There's a couple of really interesting shows. The one I quite fancy is Jackson Method on Wednesday. There are some shows closing this week at Soho Theatre. And in terms of galleries, Martine Sims at the newly refurbed Sadie Coles Gallery is a fantastic show. I recommend that. And the Japanese Women at the Photographers Gallery is closing this week, actually. And I think the only other thing I want to talk about is that there's some ongoing residences in Fitzrovia Quarter in Great Portland Street that you can drop into. And finally, Westminster Council are encouraging all of us to get involved to explain to them how we can cut our services and pay even more community tax, council tax rather, which will be great fun. And there's a drop-in in Victoria next Wednesday. That's it. Over to you.
4: Thank you very much, Steve. Lots of interesting news and lots of shows going. But the main thing being the Soho Jazz Festival, which is started, I would say yesterday, but it's runs through Wednesday, Thursday, Friday, Saturday. So currently is now over. Understood. All right. Steve, do you want to start off with our first two guests?
8: Yes. Hello, Cotton Candy Girls.
6: Hello. Lovely to meet you. Thank you very much for having us.
8: It's a pleasure. Would you like to tell us a little bit about how you started and we'll come to the project you're working on now?
6: Sure. Let me just quickly talk about who we are and sort of what we do as well. So we call ourselves CC Girl, which is short for Cotton Candy Girls. We want to bring more sweetness to the world and just bring the community together, having like do a lot of like creative meetups and things like that. So the CCG, like CC Girl, we stand for creativity, connection and good cause. We do creative meetups with not just girls, also like we're inclusive, we love everyone. We like to do female empowerment kind of projects together. And for example, we go for like we made Christmas ornaments together at a tea shop, for example, and then we also do like a scenic walk and we do watercolor drawing together. We try to make deep connections with each other and just bring people together and have a lot of fun. And our new initiative is having this CC Girl Choir. And should I talk about the CC Girl Choir?
8: Yeah, in a minute. I was just going to ask you, it's very community-based, is it?
6: Yeah, that's okay. What we would love to do. And we want to have a lot of creativity and like artworks and and culture to be mixed in it.
8: And why did you come up with the idea?
6: Well, and the first thing we did was actually I was creating a series of artworks because I'm an artist and artistic director and the co-founder of CC Girl now. I created a series of artwork of girls and women and like inspiring women, like powerful people from the past. And also like I also illustrate girls from our community. And I realized everyone is so similar, but also very, very dynamic. And that's how we start a series of artwork, actually. And then we make these creative meetups and using these artworks to support different charity causes. And it was just really enjoyable, and everyone wanted to join us, and that's how it started.
8: That's very cool. I'm a big believer in community stuff. Soho is feeling hollowed out these days, so anything community is very important. Let's go on to the choir now, which is your current project. Why the choir?
6: Yeah, that's our new project, also exciting. So the choir is going to be led by Carol Lee, who is a mezzo-soprano and music educator from Hong Kong, and she just happened to be my sister. And
8: coincidentally.
6: Yeah, coincidentally. And she's wonderful, and we all love music, and music brings people together. That's what we do. And then we were supporting a lot of charity projects, and some of them, for example, at Christmas, they have a soup kitchen or like a performance that they are looking for, like choirs that sing some Christmas carols. So we're like, okay, let's form a choir, and we can enjoy meetups every week and deep connections through singing, and I think that comes together. And now we're looking for a good space to have our rehearsals, and we're excited to start very soon.
8: Okay, so do you have people signed up already for the choir?
6: Yeah, we have what we call CCGO Girl members. Like we were waiting for it to start, and okay. It was just, yeah, everyone loves singing. I realize,
8: like, I hate singing,
6: music.
8: But I don't know.
6: Oh, really?
8: I think everybody apart from me. But it's fine.
4: on that subject, should we have
8: some
4: music?
8: Track? Yes, yes. I was going to say yes.
4: We've got
8: the first one?
4: Green Lights, Hang On Little Tomato, A Grooving High. Is that right? Which one did you want? Which one would you like to start with? Or A Million Dreams?
6: Well, A Million Dreams is lovely.
4: You'd like A Million Dreams. We'll do that.

0: And that was Zill Zephman, something like that. Ziv Zephman, Hugh Jackman, and Michelle Williams. Thank you very much for them. And we're back in the room with our girls from Cotton Candy Girls, Ray Kinsella and Steve. Carry on, Steve.
1: It's very kind of you. Thank you. So we were going to talk about your choir project now.
2: Sure.
1: In terms of how it started and where it started. And let's start there.
2: Well, we want to create this like community project together. And then because we want to also sing together as a choir for Christmas. So we already talked to some charities. They have some events and we will be singing at the charity events and just bring that music and love and art and kindness to everyone. I think we just need more warmth and more sweetness to the world. That's what we do.
1: Okay. And how have you managed to recruit members so far?
2: It's been quite organic, actually. Like, people refer other people, and then we also have an Instagram page. The handle is Cotton Seagirl, CottonCigirl. And we announce what we're going to do. We have, like, new events coming up, and people just come in and send us message and join our WhatsApp group as well. We have a chat there. It's just like a big group of friends, and more people join us because it's just something genuine and we just love doing what we're doing, and I think people can feel that our passion.
1: Okay,
0: so cool. They should get in touch with you through Instagram if they want to join.
2: Yeah, Instagram would be great.
1: We'll put notes on the show, don't we?
2: Thank you.
1: It into that, yeah.
2: Thank you.
1: And in terms of the repertoire, are you going to do traditional seasonal songs?
2: Well, we're definitely going to sing some Christmas songs. Okay. May not be like religious Christmas songs, but like something joyful and just about love and all the happy things. But we will also do some musicals because we love musicals. No, like everyone loves musicals. And also some pop music, which is fun to do. And
1: So very broad.
2: Yeah. That's what we're planning to do. I personally like a lot of classical stuff as well, but we're gonna ask everyone and get their opinion on what we want to sing.
0: Mm-hmm. I've got to ask, because you're from Hong Kong originally, is that right?
2: Yes.
0: So which is your go-to Hong Kong eatery or dim sum eatery in Soho? Because it's very competitive out there. You may not be allowed to say, but do you have any ones you'd particularly like to talk about or recommend?
2: Yeah, we do. We do have a favorite. Everyone have their favorite. So, like, my personal favorite is Royal China. They have very authentic dim sums. We love so much, and we always bring our friends. Everyone's happy every time. So.
0: And do you do this traditional Sunday? I remember for some strange reason, my godmother was Hong Kong Chinese, and she used to take me to dim sum on a Sunday in, I think it was called New World or something, but a million years ago.
1: It's the one I was thinking of, yes.
0: And it was like on multiple levels, and it had primarily waitresses with trolleys.
2: Do you
0: remember? Yeah, does that still happen anywhere? I don't know.
2: That's the best kind.
0: And they had signs on them in Chinese with what was in the trolley, I think, is how it worked. And if you didn't have some Mandarin or Cantonese, it was actually quite difficult to order.
2: You have to fight for it, right?
0: Yeah, yeah. But I loved these women who kind of wheeled the trolleys around. They were cool.
1: They were not messing around. The last one in London, I think, because it's quite traditional in Hong Kong still, the trolleys. Like, is it still? I remember when I went to Hong Kong.
2: It's disappearing.
1: Is it? Okay.
2: Like, some of the very traditional ones still have that, and we go there, like, for us also as a tourist,

0: to enjoy that kind of tradition. But like most of the restaurants, we just order and then they will just deliver.
1: Got it.
2: My current favorite we're doing is Din Tai Fung. Do you know Din Tai Fung?
0: Oh, they have very, very nice like xiaolongbao.
2: Yes, and they make them all on the floor, which is quite interesting.
0: We love eating.
1: Jolly good. Now, I'm not a good singer, famously, though I'm enthusiastic about it, which is a very poor combination.
2: It's a fatal combination.
1: It's a fatal combination. So, tragically, I do things like organise the karaoke at the church at Christmas, but I'm not allowed to do any singing. I just get to play the music, and then they say no. And then maybe I'll hold a microphone or hand them out. But what are you aiming for people who have already got a good voice, know what they're doing, or are you going to take anybody? What's your strategy?
0: We're gonna take everybody. And like our music director, Carol, will be helping us. And she is like, she's definitely a miracle maker. Like I've seen people who doesn't know how to sing, maybe you can have a lesson with her. Who becomes like quite a good singer from her, like,
1: she's so kind.
0: From her help. No, I think passion is most important. Like the biggest talent you can have is passion, I think, and then everything else is just practice.
1: Okay, we're going to go with that. Tell me more about Carol's singing lessons, and where do I have to go?
0: Right now because we based very close to Kingston, most of our lessons are happening in Kingston right now, but we're happy to travel anywhere.
1: Yeah.
0: And because we're looking for the space to have our rehearsals, so there are possibilities that we
1: can do. And do you want to be central for that, so it's easy?
0: Yes, because people are working in central London and we want to find a space that is convenient for everyone.
1: Fantastic. Okay. Well, there is some choir activity to be fair in our church at the moment. They usually on Wednesday evenings. So
2: when we're there normally. Yes.
1: They're quite strict. I think you have to be quite good to go there.
2: But we should connect you to the church because they haven't got a lot of space there.
1: That would be perfect. All right. We can have your second song. Now we've had A Million Dreams. Did you choose Green Lights? I can't remember.
0: Yes, that's Louis' favorite song.
1: Okay, let me try and do that. Off we go.

0: That was Alec Block with Green Lights, a choice of our first two guests from Cotton Candy Girl. So that was all good. Now, Mr. Kinsella, would you like to introduce yourself to the show?
1: Yeah, my name's Ray Kinsella. I'm a writer and academic at the London College of Fashion, University Arts London. I'm author of The Bebop Scene in London, Soho, 1945 to 1950, and another book, Clubbing Culture in Islington, 1986 to 1995. And
0: so you're a writer, and you love, and the, one of your main books is all about the bebop in Soho.
1: Yeah.
0: When did it start and why?
1: So that's a good question. So around 1945, at the end of the war, there was a club in New Compton Street called, I think before, it was called the Falardo Club in 1945. But before that, it was called the, I can never say this, is it the Boule Bay?
0: The Boubets.
1: The Boule, yeah.
0: That club. It's a French word meaning soup.
1: Yeah, well, I knew you'd know the club. But yeah. So around 1945, there was a club there. It was owned by, we think it was owned by a West African guy. And there was a West Indian guy. One of them was a drummer. The other one was the business partner. And they had a jazz club there, and Ronnie Scott, Johnny Dankworth, people like that, Pete Silver, the original wave of bebop pioneers, they used to hang out down there when they were like sort of 16, 17. And the first bebop record, which was Grooving Higher by Charlie Parker, apparently is the first record that was heard in London, arguably in Britain at that time. We don't actually know how it got here. We think it might have been a African-American service personnel brought in, but the cloakroom attendant, Horace.
0: Not got him on the show yet, but we'll try. It might be a bit late.
1: We'll try and get him somehow. But Horace was apparently was the guy that had the records, and he played it to anyone who would listen, because it was like swing, and it was a lot of swing and traditional New Orleans-style jazz at the time. And so, apparently, that he played that record, and Ronnie Scott, Dennis Rose, and people like that became like their minds.
0: So this is demobbed American soldiers, particularly, or
1: is the interesting thing about it, Tim, is that it's obviously there was a lot of African American service personnel down there, but there was also quite a big community of Black British people here at the time. This is 3 years before Windrush as well, so. That's quite like, more stuff about that's coming out now, do you know what I mean? But it's quite it is kind of an unconventional narrative, because it generally begins with 1948 with Windrush and stuff. It was quite that
0: club. But actually it had started before that.
1: Yeah, well, that club was like sort of 60, 70, maybe more percent sort of Black British. And so, yeah. Cool.
0: So should we try this Grooving High Charlie Parker track, just so that we know what we're talking about on the bebop, because not everybody will know.
1: I think that'd be a good idea.
2: We should.

0: That was Grooving High by Charlie Parker, chosen by our second guest today, Ray Kinsella. We were just chatting about Bagleys, weren't we? So why, I don't know why we were talking about Bagleys. Oh, I know, because you lot are all something to do with either Central School of St. Martin's. Is that right? Central.
1: Well, tangentially. Something tangentially. I know where it is.
0: The IAL, all these various UAL. People. UAL.
1: LCF.
0: So tell us why you were at Bagleys.
2: Why was it Bagleys?
0: Yeah.
2: I was raving.
1: Yes.
2: I was. But no, we were speaking about how Central St. Martin's, because it was before it was on Charing Cross Road, wasn't it?
1: Yeah, that's right. Yeah.
0: In rather a lovely building, which is now Foyles.
2: I think, that's right.
0: The Foyles building.
3: The old Foyles has gone.
0: The old Foyles has gone.
3: But replaced with that fantastic Soho Estates.
2: Was it the old Foyles that Central St. Martin's was in, or the new Foyles?
3: It looks like it was printed by a child. Oh, sorry, I shouldn't say that.
0: I think what Foyles is now in is Central St. Martin's.
2: Yeah, I think that's
0: right. If that makes sense, because that was the more historic building.
3: Yes, I think you're right. Yeah.
0: And the Foyles building was demolished, and we now have Ilona Rose House.
2: Yeah.
0: But now the new Central St. Martin's is in, well, obviously, infuriatingly, no longer Soho.
2: Yes.
0: I mean, what do you think about art students being forced to move out of Soho at this generation? I mean, it's just terrible, I think. I mean, King's Cross, who's ever been there? No, you're from King's Cross, aren't you? You love it. So you were grateful for CSM being nearer to you.
2: Yeah, I mean, I don't live there anymore in Islington, but, I mean, it's on the border, isn't it? It's Camden, Islington, but it's...
0: Was it an old railway site, do we think?
2: It was. It was an old, like a lot of them down there, they're old, I can't forget the word I'm looking for. The storage kind of depots, railway,
3: depots.
2: But there was tons of them, weren't there? There were scrap yards everywhere. It was quite a King's Cross back then. Was a quite a.
0: I miss all that.
2: Yeah, so do I.
0: Because it meant there were places that were a bit rubbish and cheap.
2: Yeah,
0: and it led to a much more diverse offering at night.
2: I think it's a really good point.
3: No, diverse is understatement, I'd say. Yeah.
2: Which is kind of stuff I'm interested in as well. Is like Soho. I know a lot of people live in Soho, so obviously it's a residential area as well, but it was kind of like a little bit... There was King's Cross, there was Soho. There were a few places that were quite derelict and dangerous.
0: It was mixed industrial. I mean,
2: yeah.
0: I mean, where that Kingly Court plate is, I remember you could go... There was a wood shop, and you could go and buy things and make things and... All that stuff happened in Soho, didn't it?
3: It's become homogenous. It's the irony of areas becoming popular. They become popular because they're cool and edgy, and then they're not cool and edgy anymore.
2: Yeah.
3: I mean, I think King's Cross is... we were talking before. I think it's actually a good development. I mean, it was... Because it was fairly unusable, frankly, unless you wanted to take your life into your hands at 2 o'clock in the morning. So I think it's opened it up a bit more.
2: Yeah, see, I'm a little bit like Tim. I quite liked it when it was like that.
3: Yeah, no, I mean,
2: it was.
3: Well,
0: I never felt so safe in my life. Now I feel quite. This is leery.
2: Yeah.
0: It was safe, wasn't it?
2: I'm going to digress here a bit, but the interesting thing for me with that is it's a beautiful building. I get a really good vibe when I go down there, but it's the kind of whole of that Granary Square and that development. It's like, I feel like it's that sort of like Will Self thing about psychogeography. It's like, I feel like I'm being watched down there because everything's like cameraed up and stuff now. Do you know what I mean? And they're like, it's corporate. So everything's been developed to kind of suit an agenda.
3: The offers are very corporate these days. I mean, I think the thing it's got going for it is it looks fairly different. You know, the architecturally, it's quite nice. That suite behind on the other side of the canal with Tom Dixon and the other and coal yards.
0: You end up with almost the same
3: people as you see anywhere else.
0: Is Spirit Land still there? Are you a Spirit Land fan?
2: Yeah.
0: Do you ever go there?
2: No.
0: I mean, that's the nicest thing I can think that's there, but it's probably...
3: I think it's
0: expensive. I don't know. Yeah. But they play music on...
2: It's like the listening thing, isn't it? Yeah, yeah, yeah.
3: We have one here, you know that. Have you been to the one in Waddlesford? Moy's one.
0: No. Oh, what, in Delane Lee?
3: No, Moy, in the Japanese, just up Wardour Street.
0: Oh, tell me more. What's in there, then?
3: There's a listening lounge.
0: I thought it was just a restaurant.
3: No, underneath. They two or three nights a week, they have a proper lounge underneath.
0: And did they play vinyl and things like that?
3: Yeah, it's quite decent. Yeah.
0: There's new things that you learn on the Soho.
3: Even at our age, Tim.
0: Yes.
3: Even at our age, yes.
0: This music that came in 1945 into Soho, where had it originated in America? Was it a particular part of America or what?
2: Yes. So bebop is... Bebop's from New York, from Harlem. So, although it's difficult to trace the origins of anything, really, isn't it? But I mean, apparently, the bebop was there was a club in Harlem called there were two clubs in Harlem around 1940-1941. There was a club called Mumrose and Minton's Uptown House, and they were both kind of like they were African American owned clubs in Harlem. And they were well known for visiting musicians that were travelling all around the country, and they used to pop down there and have a drink at night and jam together and that. And apparently that's where Charlie Parker, Thelonious Monk, Dizzy Gillespie, Charlie Christian, people like that, they used to get together and just jam and play what they wanted. And apparently, so the story goes from various sources, is that Charlie Parker was playing one night and he was playing something different, and they was all a bit blown away, and he was going off on a tangent and that, and they let him go off, and apparently that was the beginning of bebop. So that's how it was born, apparently. But the interesting thing for me as well is that it's like the label. It's like when they was, I think when Kenny Clarke, who was one of the drummers, one of the original wave of drummers, and he was interviewed by Downbeat magazine, and he wasn't happy about the fact that they'd labelled the music bebop, because they never labelled it. It was just music to them. And so it's like that whole thing about marketing and compartmentalisation of things.
3: Packaging.
2: Yeah. You know, so they was really pissed off with it.
0: Naming things matters, doesn't it?
2: Yeah. Yeah, it does, really. And
0: so have you got a map in your mind of the way musical genres of this type, say from 1900, shifted globally with wars and immigration? I mean, can you actually describe, because you were very clear this came from America.
2: Yeah, I mean, when you asked me that question, I don't know if you noticed, but I took a minute to think about it, because it is like the origin story. I mean, but that map question is a really interesting question to me, because, you know, as someone who employs ideas from cultural studies, I'm interested in a writer called Paul Gilroy. I don't know if you're familiar with Paul Gilroy. So Paul Gilroy is one of the most prolific scholars of race in the world, and he's from Hackney, and he taught at Yale for years, and I think he's at UCL now. I think he's got the he's at UCL anyway. But he wrote a book called, he's written over a dozen books, but one of the books I'm interested in pulling his ideas out of is a book called The Black Atlantic, Modernity and Double Consciousness. So he writes about his whole thing. I'm not going to try and summarise his ideas in a couple of sentences, because it's not that easy, but it's going back to the thing you said about the mapping, is that like, his whole idea is that, you know, black culture, like music, like, can be traced back, the beats and the rhythms might be, that can be traced back to, like, various countries on the African continent. But the minute people are ripped from them countries and put on ships and taken to the New World, this new sort of liquid culture was being created. So the creolisation of language and all this sort of stuff. So that by the time the colonisers and the colonised reached these different parts of the New World, so Latin America, South America, the Americas and the Caribbean, and Europe, these different diasporic musics were being created. So, like, basically, to cut a long story short, if people say that hip-hop was born in the Bronx, like, Gilroy might contest that and say, well, you can trace that back to Jamaican sound system culture. Nothing really. The origin story is pretty difficult to pin down, and also like the idea that this culture wouldn't exist without capitalism, basically. So the European context is as important as the African. So it's all syncretic, hybridized culture.
0: Yeah, that turns it into a bigger thing that makes that
3: background. The same background in arts as well. If you look at Matisse and Picasso, you know they. That, you know, Matisse had all those African masks in his studios. And also it's one of those things that always makes me wonder about the cultural appropriation, which is obviously bollocks, really, because that's how culture works. You know, it evolves with different influences, and it comes out with something else. So that's always been like that.
2: Absolutely. Yeah. The ships is a really important image, though, in my mind. The mapping and the kind of like, because it, yeah.
0: Yeah. And do you think there's a particular kind of creativity that's driven by people being, I mean, tragic things on colonialism, being transported and moved? Like the fact that people moved from country to, from country, were moving from countries, they find themselves in another country, and then that is the thing that means that the music changes? Or do you think it's just that it's been transported?
2: That's a really good question. One that I've never really thought about. I mean,
3: I think it's partly about community as well, isn't it? You know, people bring
0: But maybe the fact that to protect and feel safe in their new location, the community and music becomes really important.
2: And I also think with jazz as well, especially as it grew out of blues, I guess, is that, you know, the it is that community thing, and it's also that kind of like resistance, you know, that kind of
0: it's political.
2: Well, I mean, maybe
3: defensive as well.
2: Yeah, yeah, political maybe without the
3: capital
0: small p.
2: Yeah, I mean, without the the lyrics and the vocals in some cases. Yeah. But sort of like
3: jazz. They had the Bessie Smiths and stuff like that. They had rent parties, didn't they? That was they asked people around to their flats and charged them, and
2: that's
3: they
2: right,
3: sang,
2: yeah.
3: And Harlem. So they could pay the rent and stuff like that. So yes,
2: it's, yeah, that was like that was a lot of that came out of the Harlem Renaissance, didn't it? Art movement in Harlem in the 1920s, wasn't it? Or
3: reminds me of George Melly and Ronnie Scott.
0: Oh, I remember him. He sort of flirted with me as a member of the audience. It was a bit racy. Let's do one more song, and then we come back and just chat about the Jazz Festival to see whether you're going to any of that, because it'd be interesting, or have been, as it were. What would you like us to play next? I don't know. I'm quite interested in... You've mentioned so many artists. If you tell me quickly, I might be able to find it. Or you can have Electricity by Spiritualized, or Bang Bang Bang the Party.
2: Play Spiritualized. That's a nice. That's a contrast to the jazz thing, maybe. Or Bang the Party. I mean,
0: you got Spiritualized.

0: That was Electricity by Spiritualized, chosen by our second guest, Ray Kinsella. I've got that right this time, finally. Ray, so why did you choose that song? We've been chatting in the break. You did the PhD on the bebop, and then this was next, was it?
1: Yeah. So, yeah, as we was just chatting about it, that song reminds me of the 90s in Soho. It just reminds me of, like, at the time, I was a street trader, one of those really annoying people that used to stand outside Shelley's at Oxford Circus.
0: Well, at least you didn't get rid of the buses and the taxis.
1: I'm never here.
0: So your Oxford Street was fine, as far as I'm concerned, but there we go.
1: Yeah, so we used to sell fake perfume and shirts and that, and then...
0: Go out clubbing?
1: Well, not really clubbing by then. I think we
0: But where
1: like
0: would you
1: kinda,
0: listen to... Where would that be on at...
1: I saw Spiritualized at the Astoria.
0: Right.
1: So, you know...
0: The Astoria was on the opposite Tottenham Court Road.
2: Another one that's been swept away.
1: Yeah, another lost venue. Yeah.
0: Apparently we're meant to love Crossrail so much that we don't mind losing the Astoria. And I'm going, well, I quite like Crossrail, but... Actually,
1: not as much, is it?
0: Yeah. Astoria was brilliant.
2: That was the last of the really decent music venues in central London, yeah.
1: Yeah, I remember when you guys made the film about the when it was all happening. When Crossrail was kind of like, it's really important to preserve the layout of these streets. So I saw the Spiritualized at the Astoria, but so it reminded me of that as well. But like the whole energy and vibe of that song, that sort of punk rock, it just reminds me of the time, the energy of like Soho and Oxford Street and running away from the police and drinking in Soho all day and every day and kind of like, I was up here sort of 6 days a week back then.
0: Well, the other thing you mentioned in the break was your access to education story, which is also, I mean, we all grew up in a world where some of us were like paid to go to university. We didn't have to pay fees. We didn't have to take a loan. Fewer of us went, I suspect. But it was a world where it was all publicly run, and education was a public benefit, independent of your individual benefit, if that makes sense. But anyway, tell us about your first bit of PhD. The PhD was bebop. And then what happened after that?
1: Well, so I'll go back a little bit, I'll rewind it a little bit before that. So the Spiritualized days, the 90s, the stuff that I just spoke about, the fly pitching and all that, in the early 2000s, my life took a bit of a different turn. And I reconnected with education. So I never went to school at all, really. I did probably a full year of my secondary school put together. I was up here, actually, as well, bunking off school when I was 13, 14, and in and out of peep shows and all the kind of... just messing around, really. You could just, like, spend all day up here and, the council wouldn't even ask you what you're doing. Do you know what I mean? School uniform and everything. It was like, you know what I mean? But, so basically, I kind of, I reconnected with education. I walked into City Lit College, which is a great adult education centre in Holborn, not far from it. And I tried to get on an access to... higher education course to go and do a degree. I didn't really know why I wanted to do a degree. I just kind of like wanted something to do. So I failed the test for the access course because I didn't have enough education. They gave me a return to study course, which was like one day a week, and it was a gentle basic tasters in English, history and sociology and a bit of maths, which I hated. My brain don't work like that with a maths. So, and that was the first film I'd ever completed, really. That was a year, one day a week. And from there, I just went through the gears over 17 years. I went from that to PhD, to published author, I did a couple of English degrees in between. And I just kind of like... I think my moment for me as well, I just wanted to touch on quickly, and the whole music thing was that on that return to study course, they gave me a dropped a flat pack of... a stapled flat pack of... a photocopy from Alice Walker's 1955, I think it was, on the desk, and I read it, and it just blew me away, basically. I'd never really read anything. I mean, I'd read a couple of autobiographies about the Cray twins or something, but I'd never read any proper literature, and it kind of like really, it just blew me away, and that's what I went to do. I went to study literature at Queen Mary, and Then I did my PhD at St Martin's in cultural studies. And
0: it's so important because people aren't necessarily ready for education when we throw education at them and they reject it. And then the bad thing is they go, well, then education's never a thing, never for them. Whereas, in fact, people will return, won't they? And you can just be at a different time in your life where it completely makes sense. And you get hit by either one book or one teacher and you're in. And that sounds as though was there a teacher you particularly remember?
1: Yeah, I mean, it wasn't so much that although the mentors, the teachers that I had along the way were really helpful, it was kind of like just that the Alice Walker moment was a sequence in a wider, longer story sort of thing. But the initial reason I went back into education was because I'd kind of like, my life was burning to the ground. And I needed something to pour my energy into and focus and give me some structure. And what it did as well, it just reminded me as a kid, it reconnected me, it was powerful, because it reconnected me with the fact that I liked art and I've always liked music. But I come from an environment where none of that was cool. So like a lot of that, I'm actually writing a book about this at the minute. But it's kind of like, I sort of grew up on Red Alert, so it wasn't cool to say I like drawing and stuff like that. It was very, very sort of hyper-masculine environment. Very, you know, I was born in the 70s, so I grew up on an estate called the Packington in Islington. It's been re-gentrified now, but it's quite a dangerous environment.
0: It was dangerous to do anything other than keep your head down not do the stuff that people thought wasn't appropriate for you.
1: Definitely.
2: It's a very cool story. Thank you. We're nearly wrapping up now, I think. Some final questions for the CCG. We've been talking about music and culture, actually.
3: Yeah.
2: So Hong Kong music and culture, is that a strong...
3: Well, it may be a little bit cliche, but like we have very strong karaoke culture.
2: Okay.
3: We love singing karaoke. Like it's just something we bond over as well. Also hot pot. We eat hot pot. We play mahjong and we sing a lot of karaoke. Like a lot of pop
2: That's
3: songs.
2: That's three cliches in one.
3: Yeah, exactly. And we just really enjoy. I think it's also stress relieving for Hong Kong people and we live in a lot of stress, I think, like work stress and all that. A lot of pop songs are written to be sung by public. I think it's quite interesting.
0: Yes.
3: And one more thing I find it very fascinating is like because Cantonese, like because we speak in Cantonese, we sing in Cantonese, and Cantonese is quite a tonal language. So a lot of our non-Cantonese speaker friends, when they listen to Hong Kong music or Hong Kong pop music, they find it sounds a bit like Disney music because we're like very tonal and like kind of like very melodic as well. And we all love singing together, and we have like a lot of concerts in Hong Kong. Everyone's singing at the same time, so it's like big parties.
0: There's the Hong Kong Ballet. It's very good.
3: Yeah,
2: but they don't do much singing. I don't think
0: they don't. No, they don't do any singing, but it's all very impressive. And so we've got music, and we can all go and sing somewhere in Soho when you find your location. Yeah. Learn how to sing and get better. Carol will teach even me how to sing. Which
3: yes,
0: is
3: definitely.
0: Ray, have you got a new book coming, or is there anything we need to signpost? Are you going to come back on the show? Yeah. I quite like you back on the show, I have to say.
1: Yeah, thanks.
0: Because you could be our music expert. Well, that would be very helpful.
3: So fascinating. Yeah.
1: I could have a go.
0: Right, so we've got that going on. No new book yet, I'm guessing.
1: Yeah, I'm working on something at the moment. It's kind of like, funnily enough, it's about the street trading, the counterfeit trade in the 90s, and how that led to kind of the beginning of CCTV.
0: Okay.
1: The cameras that went up in Oxford Street were tested on us not doing that. And what I'm looking at now is I'm looking at how that sort of grew into the surveillance infrastructure that we all live under.
0: Well, when you come back, we will do a show on markets in Soho, Berwick Street, Rupert Street, their history. And also we've ended up having to love CCTV because there's no other way. But and I think the council in particular is trying to think what to do with Berwick Street Market, because it's all changed. You know, in the 90s, you'll remember it was all fruit stalls, and they were really, really good. And now it's all hot food at lunchtime with one fruit stall left,
2: One Dairy.
0: Dairy. Robin's Dairy, obviously the most important. And actually, I still like Pit Stop, Carol's shop, where she was the first one doing
2: lunch. Was she the first? Okay, yeah.
0: Yeah, she was the first one. But I think the council doesn't, you know, I think they want to have a discussion about where the market should go, because it's such a fantastic thing. But, you know, so much has changed, hasn't it?
1: Yeah, definitely.
0: I mean,
1: yeah.
0: Without the office workers buying their fruit and veg there, I think that's what's the problem, maybe.
2: Well, the resident population's shrunk as well, yes.
0: Well, a little bit. We don't know whether it was 6,000. We're down to maybe 2,000, 3,000. Still families in Soho, though. We think I've got to figure out the council of 200 to 250 families living in Soho. So we need our market and we need our school. Guys, thank you so much for coming in today. I know you two actually had to come quite a long way, so thank you very much.
3: Thank you for having us.
1: From North London, not so far.
0: It's not too bad. I'm just going to play out this song that I've just found, and which has been the Soho Society Hour. Thank you, Steve.
2: Thank you, Tim.
0: Is that quite early in the morning for you?
2: It is. I'm going back to bed now, yeah.
0: Going back to bed. All right. This is My Body Isn't Ready by Somba. Don't know why I'm playing it, but we are.

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1: Leave a message and I'll call you back. S'il te l'a, réponds-moi. Vraiment.

Good morning, Glory, everyone. How are we today? Welcome to a new week. Yes, welcome to Monday. Welcome to Morning Glory and welcome to Soho Radio. We are here for the next 2 hours. Strap yourselves in, my friends.

Well, I hope you all read your Sunday papers yesterday. I didn't, actually. I can't remember the last time I bought a Sunday paper. No need to these days. All on your phone. Why? Because it's smart. Joe Jackson with Sunday Papers from 1979 from his Look Sharp album. And before that, on the Battle label from a new compilation called Around the Sun. That was Muito Cabala with a tune called Remedy. And before that, a tune called Eos, Summer Solstice by the Enzo Ensemble, featuring Josephine Davis, the wonderful saxophonist. It's Morning Glory here on Soho Radio.

You're listening to Morning Glory here on Soho Radio. That was a track taken from the Future Sounds of Kraut Volume 3 compilation from a couple of years ago, Christian Nengolen, and a tune called Nacht Raucha. Agitation Free before that with Layla, Harmonia with Deluxe and Meebus and Plank with Rasta Kraut Pasta. What an odd title for a song. Anyway, it's Morning Glory here on Soho Radio. I hope you are doing well and had a good weekend. Last week, if you remember, I was playing you some Thai music. Well, some basically Southeast Asian music put together by a great record shop in Portland, Oregon, called Little Axe Records. You get all this stuff on Bandcamp. And they did a series of mixes called Black Plastic Singing Flats. And I'm going to play you Side A of Volume 3. Does that make sense? It will soon.

You're listening to Morning Glory here on Soho Radio. And that's another track from the Spiritual Jazz 19 compilation. Yeah, they're up to volume 19. This comes in two bits, a part A and a part B. And that was from the part B. That was Buddy Collette with a tune called Safari West. As I say, taken from Spiritual Jazz 19, out very soon on the Jazzman record label. And before that, we heard side A of volume 3 of the Black Plastic Singing Flats collection mix put together by the wonderful record shop out there in Portland, Oregon. I can't remember what they're called now. Little Axe Records. My, I tell you what, man. Actually, you have a weekend and your mind just goes. You forget, don't you, how to talk and how to do things. Anyway, I'll try and soldier on.

are the unmistakable sound of Stick in the Wheel and a tune called A Thousand Pokes. And before that, on the wonderful Batov record label, of course, we heard the Hill Collective, based down there in Brighton, and a tune called Song for a Blossom Baby. So, yeah, thank you all for listening. We've got Monday off to a flyer, I think. Well, we got off to quite a good start. Anyway, I'll be back tomorrow at 8 o'clock sharp. Maybe we'll have more from the Black Plastic Singing Flats. Possibly have part B, because we had part one today, didn't we? Anyway, we may do that tomorrow. On Wednesday, by the way, on Wednesday is a very special day. Wednesday we will be celebrating John Coltrane's 100th birthday. Yep, 100 years since John Coltrane was born on Wednesday. So we'll be playing 2 hours of Coltrane music. So I'm looking forward to that. It should be a good one. That's on Wednesday. Anyway, tomorrow will be just a normal show-ish, sort of. And today was kind of a normal show as well. Our Cobus track of the day today was Joe Jackson, Sunday Papers. And you can listen to all the Cobus tracks of the day by heading over to their website. And there's a Morning Glory playlist there. There are 70 tracks on it. I slimmed it down a little bit this morning. There's 70 tracks on there. It gets updated every day with a new track of the day, so go and check that out and listen to it at your leisure. Check out Soho Radio on the app. There's an app for your smartphone, and there's also a website as well, sohoradio.com. Yep, it's a clever one, isn't it? It's a clever one, so go and check that out. You'll find out what's going on the station. Loads of stuff happening. Anyway, I'll be back tomorrow, live and direct, 8 o'clock sharp. Look after yourselves, everyone. Keep warm, keep dry, keep healthy. Be good and don't be bad. You know the score. Look after yourselves, you all.

0: it's time to wrap up another Bettison show. This has been for you, the shift workers out there, the table dancers, the taxi drivers, the watchmen, wardens, the tired, unholy night nurses, for whom it's been a long haul across the infinite and imaginary piers we call our home. We're all actors in our own midnight movies. And it's time to let the credits roll. I have been your host, Holy Joe, for Coral Island Radio. Till next time.
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3: Step inside, your journey starts now.

Never could have made it without the prayers of others. I never could have made it without the care of my mother. Never could have made it without my grandma Dorothy Flowers, who read me from the Book of Psalms before she tucked me in the covers. She looked me in my eyes and she cried as she made the point. Trials, they purify, but they take you to your breaking point. The swift is the swift, but this race is a long one. Just keep your eyes on the sparrow, you'll be good in the long run. Now I'm rolling out the carpet for the Christ on the throne coming. This ain't watch the throne, this is more like watch the homecoming. No diss to Yeezy, but I promise to my mama I'm going Dolly with the llama if I ever make it on the TV. I emerge from the darkness like Jesus out of the tomb. My skin clothed in sin like Jesus out of the womb. It took years, months, and days for this wildflower to bloom. My cocoon was a mix of light and dark like either side of the moon. 40 days and 40 nights like Musa and Harun. They tried to write me off like the little planet Platoon, but it only take 8 minutes and 21 seconds for sunlight to consume. Now I'm basking in the light of all those who came before me, and Alhamdulillah means to God be the glory. The Lord is my shepherd, my rock and my salvation. It's just me, my universal flag, and my Asiatic nation. Bars, wiggin' bars, wiggin' bars, wiggin' bars. There ain't no other clique could spit they spittle next to ours. In the stone, I found the answer, earth went and far. For this project, I dropped the electronica. We merged both the J's and put a C after the Y so that the Z stand for czars. Ground control of Major Tom, this is message from Mars. Ground control of Major Tom, this is message from Mars.

absolutely beautiful track to kick off the show. Daniel Caesar and Bon Iver there with a new release, Moon, a very unexpected collaboration, but a very expected collaboration this morning. Is the superstar producer Gareth in the studio right now with myself, Karim Bitar. It is another unbelievable, gobsmacking, speechless and inimitable Soho Radio Monday morning here. We're going to keep them coming. I've got two tracks from Ebi Soda's new release. This one, When Pluto Was a Planet and Everything Was Cool.

approaching 11 a.m. here. This first hour has gone by so quickly. If I told you guys what we are doing in the studio, I don't think you'd listen to the show ever again, but we're really enjoying it. We might tell you at the end of the show if this exercise in free will goes well. You're listening to Karim Bitar. This one here is Mark Clive DeLow, the absolute genius. They've just released a package of all his Midnight Snacks volumes called Midnight Snacks Complete. And I'm going to play you guys two tracks from Volume 4. This one is Mantra. Big shout out to our listeners right now. We're on Broderick Street and we are live.

So Emmajeen Thackeray released a sensational album this year called Weirdo. I believe, if I'm not mistaken, she was actually nominated for the Mercury Prize as well. Well deserved. And she had a track on it called Save Me. I loved it a lot. A new release this week. I believe this is her own take on that track. It says EJT remix. Obviously her remixing her own track. Let me know if you like it. Let me know if you prefer the original. We've got some Broken Beat coming up right now, courtesy of Sticky Dub on the feature. This one is Bruckley Clash.

two amazing tracks there as the penultimate tracks of the show. Locked In, Locked On, and the Levitation dub by Mantra. What an unbelievable producer. You've been listening to Karimba Tahe in the studio. I'm here every Monday from 10 till midday, and I'm with the legend, the superstar producer that is Gareth himself in the building, who has also enjoyed the show, I believe, mathematically and spiritually. We'll just say that's the case. My last track, or my last magic trick here on this show, is playing a track, and I'm actually not going to reveal the artist. He's a close friend and he's told me to keep his name anonymous. It's an edit of a very famous UK rap or UK grime track, Kano and Giggs. Big ode to these guys with this one. This is Free Wheel Ups by an anonymous artist who you may be hearing more about in future. As for me, I'll see you guys next Monday.

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Good evening, I'm Pete Perfides. Can I just apologise if you just heard the odd, just stray, infrequent bit of blue language there in the opening track? It's my fault. I forgot we're on DAB now, so we are sort of bound by Ofcom regulations. I think there were only about 39 swear words that just got in total or something like that. Anyway, this is Soho Radio. Thank you for joining me on this autumn equinox day. I'm going to be playing a lovingly selected blend of new and pre-loved zingers by the likes of St. Paul and the Broken Bones, Stormzy, The Divine Comedy, The Bluebells, Vinegar Joe, Tindersticks, Prince Farai, The Clientele, Usher, Insecure Men, The Chords, Sun Years, Skids, Chris Harwood, Amelia Coburn, and starting off the show for us, Mark Ronson and his very potty-mouthed friend Mystical. That was Feel Right. And then Yes Boss, which is the latest single from Birmingham's Big Special.

Now, Baxter Jory, a man who has also occasionally been known to say the odd blue word, he's back with a smashing new album. He seems to be incapable of making bad records, and this confirms my theory. It's called Alberoni, and this is on it. This is called Alpha Dog.

You're listening to Soho Radio. Now, as I previously pointed out, we started the show with Mark Ronson featuring Mystical and Phil Wright from 2015's Uptown Special album. I mentioned in the last show that he's got a book out, which is really great. It's called Night People. It's a memoir of his coming of age as a DJ in New York City in the 90s. And I'd interviewed him for The Times. And I'd asked him loads of stuff about his career, but I asked him if he had many regrets about, you know, things he could have done differently. One thing I didn't manage to sort of crowbar into the feature was the part of the question which related to, he produced Paul McCartney back in, I think it was 2012. And Mark was saying that he felt in retrospect that he could have sort of pushed the sonic envelope with Paul a bit more than he did, because he felt that maybe Paul McCartney had asked him to produce him, you know, maybe because of the Amy Winehouse stuff, that he's the guy who does things that kind of slightly remind you of old records that you love. And but he said that apparently one song that Paul brought, he put different songs into the studio, sort of inspirations. One song he brought in was a track that you just heard, which is Climax by Usher. And I love the idea of Paul McCartney just sort of raving about Usher in 2012. And Mark Ronson sort of, well, in retrospect, feeling like he had unnecessarily on the side of caution. Maybe Paul secretly wanted to make an Usher album. That whole album, Looking For Myself, great album. And this Friday, on a slightly different note, sees the release of another great album on the Skepwax label by Scottish sisters Eve and Grace Tesdeschi. I hope you have pronounced that correctly. The Chords, that's what they collectively call themselves. This is the third single to be taken from it, and it's called When You Said Goodbye.

a lot of love out there, unsurprisingly, really, for Terry Hall, the much missed Terry Hall and the Colour Field. And that was Sonny and his sister, which is, let me consult my notes and tell you what I know anyway, which is that that's taken from an expanded reissue of his 1996 album Laugh, which they've done a really, really lovely job of it. It's the vinyl is two discs, mirroring what's on the CD as well, and lots of live and sort of unreleased rare alternate versions of songs. Really lovely, lovely sound to that, which I think, sorry, I'm slightly distracted because I didn't know which way to turn, because I just, minutes before I got into the studio, I was a bit waylaid in Soho, as one tends to be going record shopping in Berwick Street and all the nearby places. And I popped into Sounds of the Universe and bought a couple of records, just as you do. And Sounds of the Universe now have a very nice vintage clothing store in the basement, so I ended up buying a lovely car top. Anyway, I digress. The point being that I was talking to the guy, Carl, who I've been making small talk to with ages, every time I've been in there. Lovely, lovely guy, hugely knowledgeable. And we got talking about Terry Hall. And it turns out, and he said, yeah, I used to be in a band with him. I said, what, really? What band were you? So I was in the Colour Field with him, and I immediately recognised him, as you do. I said, oh, yeah, you are. That's where I knew you. You used to be in the Colour Field. Oh, my God. So that's a thing that literally happened about 45 minutes ago, and that's why I was slightly shocked by that. And I had Terry's album in my bag ready to play for you. Now, anyway, I'm going to play a track now by The Love Generation, who were an American studio-based group, and they were active between 1967 and 69, and this is a track that I'm pretty sure Terry, with his pop sensibilities and his love of slightly sentimental soft psych, would have really gone for. The album's called A Generation of Love, and this is from it. It's called Leaves Grow Grey.

that's out this week. The beautiful new album by The Divine Comedy, which goes by the name of Rainy Sunday Afternoon. It's a real, it's right up there with my very favourite work by The Divine Comedy. Might even be my favourite. That's The Man Who Turned Into a Chair. 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

Different songs, different artists, different eras, similar sentiments. The new single by the Bluebells, first of all, that was entitled No Parazan, which is, it's the phrase, the slogan, I guess, really popularized to fight the fascists in the Spanish Civil War, and it means they shall not pass. And right after it, Lynton Kwesi Johnson from his Forces of Victory album, Fight Them Back. I've been, for reasons partly to do with my other hat, my record label hat, which entails news I can't quite yet announce, but nevertheless, I've been listening to a lot of roots reggae recently. And it's just the best rabbit hole to kind of find yourself in, because you can keep digging and digging and you'll never get to the bottom, and you just constantly find new stuff. And also at the same time, you remind yourself of all the old stuff that you love. So I'm going to stay in that place for a while, if that's okay with you. So I'm going to play three wonderful tracks back to back, starting with Human Del. This is Run Revolution, Akam.

0: Daniel were cast in the lion den, but yet he were delivered. Don't be like Lot wife who turn a pillar of salt to a Babylon.
1: That was the sound of Prince Farai. Let me tell you, actually, let's go through them one by one, and I'll tell you what you were just listening to. It started off with Human Dell with Run Revolution, I Come. And that was, that was the first track you heard from all the way back to 1978, his debut album, Africa Must Be Free, by 1983. And then from there, we went to Willie Williams from his 1980 debut album, Messenger Man with Slave, which was a track that was also anthologized on a brilliant Blood and Fire anthology, where I heard it first. And then, yes, finally, Prince Farai from In My Father's House, from a brilliant, grabbing it from a wonderful, wonderful On You Sound compilation that came out maybe about... it was only last year it came out. Cry Tough Chance, On You, Prince Farai at On You Sound. Wonderful double album with just such so many, many great tracks. Such a unique, irreplaceable voice in the history of roots reggae. It's autumn, but it's never officially autumn, really, equinox or otherwise, until you've dusted down your Cleontel albums and you've given them a play. And this from, this is, what am I going to try? Oh, yes, that's right. I'm going to play Since Kay Left Me.

Not the most slick operation tonight. Sorry about that. Yeah, there was a button that I should have pushed in, but I didn't push in. And that's the reason that that happened, as well as my own, you know, the ineptitude you've come to know and tolerate over the years. Yes, that was Stereolab with Avant-Garde MOR from their 1993 album. The group played Space Age Bachelor Pad music. So now I'm going to play you a track by Peter Moran from Peter, Bjorn and John. You'll remember them, of course. He's back with his Sun Years project. And he's got a new album, As Sun Years, which was released on the Villa label. The album is called The Song Forlorn. Peter is one of those people, actually. He is just... You're just so happy that he got sort of success, that, you know, Young Folks was just such a massive hit all around the world. And I think I don't know, I've never spoken to him about it, but I would hope it's kind of set him up a bit and given him the freedom to do what he wants to do, because that's essentially what he does do. He was in a band with James Yorkston for a while. He's when Robert Forster plays in Europe, he's usually kind of in Robert Forster's band. So he's a man who really sort of living his best life, doing what he loves and doing it really well and making wonderful music along the way. And the track you're about to hear is a case in point. It's called Spanner in the Works.

Well. So that three songs back to back here for you on Soho Radio. It started with Sun Years featuring Peter Moore, and formerly of Peter, Bjorn and John, with Spanner in the Works. And I seem to recall Peter telling me that a name that he originally mooted for the band was Cruel Country, which is a phrase that appears in the song that you heard afterwards, Withered and Died, by Richard and Linda Thompson from their album I Want to See the Bright Lights Tonight. And then from there we went to Skids with A Woman in Winter, and that's just one of a whole bunch of classic singles by the band. Dunfermline's Finest, that you can hear on a new anthology which is called Land, Sea and Sky, Skids Singles 1978-81. Now, Insecure Men is the creative nom de plume of Saul Adamczewski, co-founder of Fat White Family, and he's back with a new album called A Man for All Seasons. I've not heard the whole album yet, but this first single from it is certainly making me want to. It has not been easy for Saul lately. He experienced something of a mental collapse last year, which made it impossible for him to leave his house in Tulse Hill for a long time. His recovery, though, has also signaled a bit of a creative rebirth, as indicated by this beautiful new song, which is called Alien.

The time is just gone half past seven. So the sun has gone down. It's sun went down at 9:19 because it is an equinox. So today of all days, one will be likely to know what time the sun went down. Thank you to Alex McLaughlin, who's listening and says that when we were playing Woman in Winter by Skids, he was driving when I played it. Forgotten what a brilliant song it is. Had it cranked to 11. I love that song. So it might be my favourite Skids song in amid stiff competition. And a good one to run to as well. I have had it on a lot of running playlists over time. So let's the two tracks you just heard, Insecure Men with Alien, and then the Los Angeles Gospel Choir that one dates back to 1971 when Gene Page arranged a bunch of Bob Dylan songs for an album called The Gospel According to Dylan that was credited to the Los Angeles Gospel Choir. And as befits someone who had worked with the Righteous Brothers, the Four Tops, Martha and the Vandellas, Cher, Buffalo Springfield, well, the results are pretty sensational, aren't they? Now, I'm going to go back to 2012 with an absolute beauty from the Tindersticks. I'd forgotten about this. This is from their album, The Something Rain, and it's called Medicine.

It's cold outside. It's probably best we pray.

guess you got me figured out. We got that champagne, love, don't let it fizzle out. I know I bought a world of pain you could've did without. If you was living with me, then I'll probably get a bigger house. Now we're standing by the water, do we drip or drown? Running around in circles, bro, just let her walk. Listening to lessons, that's a lesson taught. Second guessing's really got you having second thoughts. Second thoughts never hurt nobody, everybody has them. Give you orgasms, more than you can fathom. Finger missed the touch, even more than we imagined. If I saw you right now, girl, I wonder what would happen. Orange G-Wagon, you can park it on the drive. I was meant to be there when you're starting up your life. You make your people proud, you're a star in all our eyes. We draw an apartment in the skies, I scarred you with my lies. The karma isn't nice, said I hope it doubles back on you. When I double back, I never double back to route you. Hate to see you leave, but I love to see the back of you. I take you out to eat, and after that, I make a snack of you. I never put my hand on you, still the biggest fan of you. Good for me like collard greens and rounded beans and callaloo. Every single day, I close my eyes and try and channel you. Drive from memory lane, and then I see you by the avenue, but

it's fine. And even if you don't, it's fine. I'm probably less. Holy water, can I bless you with it? I ain't spilling all my truth to try and stress you with it. I was working on my flaws to try and impress you with it. And you don't believe the growth, but yeah, I guess you're with it, right? Cause fire and fire just makes flames. And water just cause floods. So you're tired of these games. You said you're finding your calling, I call bluff. And you ain't gotta lie about the reasons as to why you left. Just know the man I am today is not the guy you met. I give you all the space you need to give your mind a rest. That's the least you deserve, too deep for a verse. My weakness is her. If you ever change your mind, I beg you speak to me first. I was meant to tell the kids about the bees and the birds. Guess I couldn't keep to my word, but please stay. Don't let me go. I know your heart is breaking.

I'd like to say a big, big good evening, or good afternoon, I guess it'll be over there, to Joshua Graham, who's listening in Dallas, Texas right now. Glad you're enjoying the tunes and tolerating my schoolboy errors. And now, that's so good, isn't it? I mean, that is, blimey, that Stormzy, that last Stormzy album from 2022, this is what I mean. I just think that was such a great direction for him to go in, and that, what an opening track, Fire and Water. But we're going to keep it in the same kind of mood. Let's go and scoot back to 1970 with an album which was conceived as a showcase for the vocal brilliance of its prodigious star, Chris Harwood. She was still only 16 when she sang on the songs which made up Nice to Meet Miss Christine. She used to turn up at Rick Wakeman's Brewers Droop Club night in Acton, and well, she made an impression, not least on her boyfriend, who was the drummer in the band, Chris Welch, also a Melody Maker journalist at the time. Now, original copies of the resulting album trade hands for, I'd say, around £300. Although a nice copy on the Finders Keepers reissue features extra songs, and it won't break the bank. This is from that record. It's called Crying to be Heard.

Slightly breaks my heart to cut that short. What a great song that is. Maybe I'll wait a few weeks and play it in full later. That's Vinegar Joe with Black Smoke Rising from the Calame, which, in case you're wondering, is a tobacco pipe smoked on ceremonial occasions by some indigenous peoples of North America. The reason I cut it short is because I want to squeeze the new single in by Amelia Coburn, because I promised I would, and it's brilliant. It's her first new music since last year's debut album, Between the Moon and the Milkman. This is called Something Wild.

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1: These are people from the western parts of Nigeria. The Baribas, Oyos, Egbados, and the Jebus.
0: Egba tribe.
1: These are people from the southeastern districts of Nigeria. The Egba people originate from Oyo. They are few in population and they tend to live close together. Their royal family head is known as the Alake. The Egba tribe celebrate Akogun festival in May. The scene of the event is the Agemo shrine.
0: Ejebu tribe.
1: These are descendants of Obanita. This tribe is addicted to all kinds of sacrifices. The women are mostly traders, and the men are thriving businessmen and very well educated. The royal family head is known as the Abujale. Among their various festivals are the Agemo festival held in April

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Broadcasting live. Broadwick Street, Soho, London town. Inspirational city. My name's La. I'm going to be your rambler for the next 2 hours. So join me as we get lost amongst the acres in our melodic and lyrical autumnal Great British countryside.

The comforting tones of Fleet Foxes on the Hangover Cure. The Mountain Peasant Song, welcome to the show, folks. Before that, Ode to Nutbatch, BBO. Before that, to start off the show, as usual, Nick Drake, Time Has Told Me, from the album Five Leaves Left. There's more than five leaves left out there, I tell you. We're hitting the autumn. The leaves are coming. The leaves are coming. You're in the right place. It's the Hangover Cure. Big up to everyone listening live, and big up to everyone who listens on catch up. Big up to everyone in general. Let's have some coffee 1 second. Big up to bathrooms. Let's have a sip of this. It's like a straw vibe. I'm trying to make a noise on purpose so you can hear I'm doing it. Otherwise, you're not getting the effect of it. And it might inspire you to go and put a coffee on yourself, you know. You don't need to be, obviously, listening to this show with a hangover. There are many kinds of hangovers, but you don't even need one. You just need to be present. This is the wonderful Neil Hanstead with a fantastic cover of Kate Bush's Cloud Busting. Here we go.

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From the album, 100 Acres of Sycamore. We might have a bit more from that album a bit later on, actually, because one of my rather wonderful stuff. So Hangover Cure, folks, you can reach us on Facebook at Soho Radio, Instagram at Soho Radio, X at Soho Radio, and you can hear all the old shows, of course. 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

0: And I'll leave everything in order. I don't want nothing's gonna hold me back.
1: Stuart A. Staples on the Hangover Cure. And that was the leaving, that leaving feeling. It's time for Vinyl Messy, I think. Why not? That's why we enjoy the ritual of putting on a vinyl and taking as long as it takes to put it on, with no thoughts of anything else, no slickness, just doing it. Here we go. Vinyl Messy. Okay. Yes. Take the inner sleeve out of the outer sleeve. You can watch us if you want, by the way. We're on Mixcloud Live. So if you go to Mixcloud Live, Soho Radio, I think, you can watch me stretching. And it's very exciting doing this now. Anyway, take the inner sleeve out of the outer sleeve. Take the vinyl out of the inner sleeve. Give the vinyl a bit of a clean. Could use my t-shirt on this one. What side do I want here? Side, there you go, yeah. Or was it 1, 2, 3, 4? Track 5. Place the vinyl onto the turntable. Give the needle a bit of a clean, I tell thee. Interesting, why is that not coming out? Interesting stuff. Ah, now we have some technical issues. We love technical issues on the Hangover Cure because it's all part of the vibe. Hang on, 1 second, that's normally on there. Phono. Oh, okay, well, in that case, let me just swap decks a minute. This is live troubleshooting. Don't we just love it? Welcome to live troubleshooting on Care of the Hangover Cure. Right, so I'm going to go on to the other turntable, see if we've got get any more luck with it. So place the vinyl on the other turntable. We won't go through all the stuff because we want to get it going, right? Ah, that's working. So we're on there, brilliant. I'm going to swap. Okay. What is up with that? We don't need to know. Oh, no, no, are we ready? Oh. Anyway, we know it's going to work on this one, so let's just do it. Right, so, yeah, I'm a bit far away from the vinyl now. choose the correct RPM, revolutions per minute. 33 and a third in this case, because it's a vinyl album. Back in the day, you knew what the vinyl albums, you know. Track 5. You might hear the track before, because we're just queuing it up live, of course, you know. Vinyl Messy, enjoy this. Here we go. Bit of bread. Probably remind you to put some toast on there. Okay. Vinyl Messy, enjoy.

Wonderful stuff on The Hangover Cure, folks. Absolutely wonderful. That was Bon Iver and the Chieftains linking up to create the song Down in the Willow Garden. Yes, man, so it's The Hangover Cure. We started off, well, I started off by saying I was going to be your rambler for the next 2 hours in our autumnal British meadow or something like that. Something like that, wasn't it? Rewind back and have a listen if you want. Let's have a bit more coffee. This links up to this next song, because it's called Rambling Man. So having said I'd be a rambler, by just complete coincidence, there's a song coming up next by Laura Marling, the wonderful Laura Marling. It's called Rambling Man. But I'm going to have some coffee before we go on that rambling journey. 1 second. Hope everybody's up and enjoying the show and telling everybody about it. Here we go. Fantastic stuff. Don't just hate those new milk on the milk cartons, the new lids where not necessarily the way it stays on. It's those new, not the screw ones, the really annoying ones. And you open them and the milk goes everywhere. The oat milk goes everywhere because it's hard to open. The screw ones are much better, but it's obviously someone saving 10p a lid over millions of lids is a lot of pee, isn't it? There you go. Here's some more coffee. Yeah, maybe it's called Rambling Man in the other sense of the rambling. So I'll stop rambling and listen to the actual song, Rambling Man, by Laura Marling. Here we go. It's The Hangover Cure. The show that fixes your Saturday night excesses with the meaning of a beautiful song, the occasional red wine / beer / peppermint tea / ice latte with oat milk / air, water, everything else. Here we go.

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0: Growing silver in my sideburns. I'm starting to unravel.

0: procedure as last year, Miss Sophie?
1: Same procedure as every year, James.
0: The same procedure as last year, Miss Sophie?
1: Same procedure as every year, James.
0: The same procedure as last year, Miss Sophie?
1: Same procedure as every year, James.
0: The same procedure as last year, Miss Sophie?
1: Same procedure as every year, James.
0: The same procedure as last year, Miss Sophie?
1: Same procedure as every year, James.

Wonderful stuff here on the Hangover Cure, folks. That was Wilco. One Sunday Morning. Fantastic. 12 minutes that was. Wonderful stuff. And hope you're having a wonderful day wherever you do you are and whatever you're doing. Let me have a sip of more coffee, I think. I can smell your coffee on your machines and in your cups. Wonderful. Got about half an hour to go, folks. Stick around. We're going to play a bit more Fionn Regan now. Played a bit earlier. Dogwood Blossom from the album 100 Acres of Sycamore. And this is the title track from that album. Fionn Regan with 100 Acres of Sycamore.

0: that's feist on the Hangover Cure. Cicadas and Gulls. Very nice stuff. It's time for this.
1: Enjoy the silence.
0: Okay, this is where we stop for a minute. Bit of reflection. Turn the mics up a bit. Stop filling the space with my noise. Just let the day's noise wash over you. Okay. I'm still here. We're going to be silent for a bit and just have a little think. Okay, here we go. Concentrate on the ticking clock. Beautiful. Here we go. Enjoy the silence.

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If you don't know, get to know.

We've reached the end of the show, folks. We're going to get you one more song. We're going to shoot you out and chill you out and throw you out in the nicest possible way, of course. This has been The Hangover Cure. My name is La. Thanks for joining me today. Peace and love. 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Peace and love. See you next week. You are now officially cured. Goodbye. 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
0: Dating hate.

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1: Hello.
0: You're listening to Token Girl DJs on Soho Radio in a brand new early morning slot. Is it too early for spooky music? It's never too early for spooky music. This is our traditional, I think we've been doing this for like 7 years now.
1: Yeah.
0: I think this is the seventh one. But we like to make our October show a little bit uncanny and strange. Without playing actual Halloween music.
1: Yeah. Spooky but not.
0: Spooky but not, yeah. That was Yumi Baba and the Wakakusa Children chorus, which is pretty spooky.
1: It is. It sure is.
0: We also had some tracks from Sergio Ricardo, Vanishing Twin. We had a Vivian Goldman track. We had the great new Eco Cherie, fellow Soho Radio presenter. Her new track. It was actually the dub remix, but
1: yeah,
0: love that
1: so
0: one.
1: Good. We had some Gwenno as well. We had Igat.
0: And a few other things. We had tunes from The Worm, Dolly Mixture, and also that great Aubrey Common Mermaid Chunky kind of track. Which
1: I love that track.
0: So great.
1: It is so good. Next up, we have Maya Friedman, Foggy.

Chapel, Chapel, Chapel, Chapel, Chapel, Chapel, Chapel, Chapel, Chapel, Chapel, Chapel, Chapel, Chapel, Chapel, Chapel, Chapel, Chapel, Chapel, Chapel, Chapel, Chapel, Chapel, Chapel, Chapel, Chapel, 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Chap

She's shining right through the gloom. 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

0: Ooh.
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0: Genuinely don't know if that was a reaction to the song or something technical that went wrong that I wasn't paying attention to.
1: Oh, no, I think it was like combination. I think it's all good. I went ooh as I put the faders up. I hope you've enjoyed the last 2 hours of creepy, spooky music.
0: What did we just have? That was La Femme.
1: That was La Femme with Le Sang dans mon prochain. De mon prochain. I can't even speak French anymore. Yeah, La Femme.
0: More French.
1: We also
0: than I
1: had
0: can speak.
1: Some massive attack. Sorry, I just punched Eva in the arm.
0: Daisy just massively attacked me while I was saying massively.
1: Had some Portishead, some Air, PJ Harvey. We've got a track list that Diva has beautifully put together, and we will be sharing a link to the show when it's out. People can listen back if you've not heard all of it. But yeah, hope you've enjoyed it.
0: So I'm just distracted by like cafe noises. Do you know where these are coming from?
1: Probably
0: some ambient noise.
1: Cafe,
0: yeah. We're going to leave you with a couple more spooky tracks. Firstly, one from Stereo Lab, and then one from Dinosaur L and Larry the Band. Be careful in these times of thin veil. Be careful what energies you invite into your home.
1: Yep.
0: And soundtrack them.
1: With our show. Thanks for listening, and we'll be back in 4 weeks. Bye.
0: Oh, also, who's next? Is Sky Daddy next?
1: Oh, yeah, Sky Daddy's next.
0: Yes. Okay.
1: Love you, Rasheed.
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Hello there, it's Ollie Brunetti here. You're listening to Colectivo Futuro on Soho Radio. This is The People's People, and the track is called Monica. It's on a recent reissue that's just come out. I want to say Fredericksburger Records. Yeah, and we've got some very special guests in the house today. Half of Lo-Fi. We've got Greg Sanders and Tom Herbert. We're going to be in conversation and also hearing some live tunes from them. And big shout to the last show we've had as well, Morning Hangover, and we're on from here till 2 o'clock. Stay locked.

You're listening to Collective Futuro on Soho Radio. Greg and Tom are coming up very soon. Very excited to have them on the show here today. Take you through a few things we've already played. A couple back we had Park Ji-ha with Bloom from the All Living Things album. Finally picked that one up. One of my favourite albums this year. Was it this year? After that we had Jeremiah Chu and Marta Sofia Honor. That's pretty new, I think. Mean Solar Time from Different Rooms. I think that's an international anthem. Then into this one. Oh, well, shouts to Stan. Definitely sound better on the mic now. Thank you. And this one is Memo Tone with Glimpse from his album, Smallest Things. This is out now on World of Echo. That's the shop and the label based on Cheshire Street now in Brick Lane. Check it out.

Yeah, this is Eclipse Evaturo, Ollie Brunetti on Soho Radio. Greg and Tom just getting set up. Last couple, I'm trying to find who's on that last one, but I know it's Rafi Korwa with Tamar Osborne on sax. That's his new single, We Won't Go Searching, on his forthcoming album. There is beauty there already. And this is a little snippet taken from the new album from the Natural Information Society, Perseverance Flow, the Jump Rope Edit. Album sounds brilliant. Looking forward to catching them on Tuesday at Rich Mix in London.

0: Yes, you're listening to Colette Tu Futuro. I think I've said that enough times now. This one, or the last one, the last couple, we had Maurice Luca, and I've just lost the name of the song, great. Oh, Lawendi, that's it, from his new album. And then we went into Fabiano del Nascimento, and... can't read it from here, sorry. Shin Sasakubo, and that one was Primero in Kent. Incognito. Yeah, that's about right. Something came out last year in Japan. This one now playing, if I can find it now, is something from... I've just lost it. Oh dear, here we go. Robert Stillman, of course, sorry. So this is from some edits of or recordings of live tracks over the last few years. This is Something About Living from his from Richmond VA concert on Kit Records. So shout to Richard listening, I think. Yeah, so we got Tom and Greg in the studio. Thank you so much for coming. It's really, really good to have you here. Thought we'd have a great chance to hear some of your new record, Lo-Fi. We'd have some chat as well. Yeah, so thanks for joining. Can we see if we can hear you?
1: Hello. Can you hear me?
2: Hello.
1: This is Greg.
0: Try again.
3: hey, this is Greg.
0: Perfect. Okay, it's the other way around. All good. We're there. Great. Thanks so much, guys, for joining.
3: Thanks for having us.
0: Amazing to have you here. And I've been enjoying these records, and I've been enjoying both your music for many years, so it's great to have you here. And it's our first live session, I think, as well.
3: Nice.
0: So I hope it all goes nice and smoothly for everyone. Stan's here to make sure it does.
3: Yeah.
0: We'll make it through. But, yeah, thanks so much for joining. Do you want to start by telling us a little bit about the record?
3: Yeah, the record is Imagine More, so it's the second lo-fi record, but we recorded both of them in the same 3 days. Perfect Strangers is the first one, and Imagine More is the second one. Yeah.
0: Brilliant. And then how did you all come together, if I may ask?
3: I had lessons with Tom when I was studying. he was one of my teachers, and I thought he was the best bass player ever, so I just wanted to keep doing more stuff with him. And then Ben, the drummer, so Ben and Sam aren't here. Ben Brown is the drummer. Known him for, I don't even know when we would have first met, but similar age, doing music, jazz in London, probably known each other for 10 years or so. And Sam Rapley, the sax player, met him in a London community samba band in probably...
0: What's that called again?
3: That was called Rhythms of the City,
0: yeah.
3: Probably in 2010 or something. And we went to Brazil together with loads of other people in 2012, me and Sam, yeah.
0: Excellent. And what was the what inspired this particular project then?
3: You know, Ollie, genuinely it was partly you, because a few years ago I was releasing some trio stuff that I had recorded with Tom,
0: yeah,
3: and an amazing drummer called George Bird, and it was all covers.
0: Yep.
3: And you and me were talking about it, and you said to me, why are you doing covers? Why aren't you doing your own songs?
0: Did I?
3: Yeah. And I said, I don't know, I'm just not feeling very confident about my writing at the moment. And you were like, no, your writing's great. Write your own stuff. Just record that. Like, same musicians, but do your own stuff. Don't do covers. And I was like, okay. And now here we are. So it was in large part thanks to you, Ollie.
0: Wow. I love covers too, so that's funny. So it's good. But obviously your stuff is great, so yeah. Excellent. Brilliant. I'm glad you can make it. So you've picked out some songs today. Do you want to play? Shall we start? Kick one off?
3: We can play one. Yeah.
0: What do you want to start with?
3: Let's play Fallout. Yeah.
0: Excellent. Yeah, we've enjoyed that on the show.
3: First tune off Perfect Strangers, the first album.
0: Right, we're going to fade out Robert Stillman, but I'll play that again another time.

0: Yeah, nice.
1: Hey, I'm back. To put the mics up, sorry. just to keep you on your toes. That was amazing. Thank you.
0: You're welcome. Yeah, I love that Jeff Parker tune. I don't know. That next tune that was just started playing Jeff Parker tune. That's great.
1: So I just throw that in there for a bit. And it's like we can. It's like 20 minutes long, so yeah. we've got time.
0: Yeah.
1: To play with. That was brilliant. Thank you.
0: You're welcome. Thanks for having us.
1: Very nice. I was going to ask you actually about the. I can feel the sort of Brazilian vibe in there. Maybe there's something else as well.
0: Yeah.
1: I don't know what you want to say on that.
0: Oh, what do I want to say on the Brazilian vibe on that? I mean, I love loads of Brazilian music. Yeah. I listen to loads of Brazilian music. One of my best musical friends, Fabio de Oliveira, who I've known since I was like 15. His parents are both Brazilian, and he's a musician in London. We had our first band together, so he introduced me to a lot of stuff, and his dad as well, Bosco.
1: He played in a lot of bands as well, didn't he?
0: Bosco did, yeah. He was in Working Week and a load of other bands as well. Yeah.
1: I might actually try and fit in, because didn't you produce a new album for him?
0: Co-wrote Fabio's album, yeah. Babel Moreno is the artist's name. Yeah, I co-wrote it with Fabio, yeah.
1: So I've got something lined up.
0: Oh,
1: I might try and put on in a bit, actually, as well. But is there... I was going to say...
0: You've got to ask Tom something.
1: I know. Well, I don't know when to start, Tom. He's like, you know? But yeah, no, we should make sure we've done proper introductions as well, because I knew you've already started. But Greg, obviously, I've known from... Was it Washi days? I can't remember. Maybe before.
0: I think we met because I was playing some records at a Caravella gig in Servant Jazz Quarters, and you came over and said hello.
1: Oh, that could be right. And I think I started to meet all those guys through Washi connections and that Telaheta band that...
0: Yeah.
1: Were you in that as well, weren't you?
0: Yeah, that's right.
1: And that was Thingy Bob's band, wasn't it? Yeah.
0: Ernesto's
1: band, right. We're doing the Venezuelan folk connection. Yeah.
0: Exactly.
1: But Tom, I think we met before, but I've been listening to you since... 20 years ago or something, in a million different bands. But I think every other gig I'd go to in London, basically Tom was on bass, I think, basically at some point or other, backing up someone or in your own groups as well.
2: Yeah.
1: With Jade Fox, and then on to all the many other bits and pieces.
2: Going a long way back.
1: Scare you.
2: No, it's great. Yeah, man, that's amazing. Thank
1: you. But no worries at all. It was a great time. There was a lot of good music going on. It seemed to be like a certain number of people. Well, we're always there, and definitely you're definitely one of the faces I'd sort of see on the stage the most, I think, at that point. But like you and Tom Skinner, Leo and Taylor and Philip Harper, I'd see all the time on percussion.
2: Wow, that's mad. I was just thinking about all those connections, and like you mentioned Philip, and Philip was Tom Skinner's drum teacher.
1: Yeah, I learned that through Philip as well. Another great crazy connection, because I'd always see him on percussion whatever we're going to, it seemed.
2: Philip's great. He's done a lot for a lot of people over the years.
1: I can imagine. He's a lovely guy. He's a lovely guy. I once was, he won't like me saying this, but I was DJing once. He'd just come off a practice from the pan steel drums, and he had it with him, so he started playing along, but I tried to take a little video. He's like, no. But it was a beautiful moment. That's great. That last one, the Brazilian one, because I heard something I could connect, and it got me thinking about the tunes that the certain Far Side sample, and I was like,
0: It's an Elis Regina. That kind of that descending
1: it definitely got me thinking of that, which is I tried to link it with something the other month anyway, from Baden Powell, I think.
0: I think there's also like a Louis Bonfer and I can't remember. I did look into it because I was worried that I had ripped that song off too much, and then I sat down at home and I worked out the chords of the other song, and I was like, oh no, it's not actually exactly the same chords, but it is very similar.
1: I love the due diligence there.
2: I love that stuff though. That Far Side tune. That just gives me like good feelings when I hear those sort of things, like Electric Relaxation, Tribal Quest, that one. That has a similar kind of
0: thing. It's true.
1: Do we want to, we can go straight into another song. Would you want to play, do you want to select something else to play in between?
0: Yeah, all right. I'm going to play something. I don't know if you'll know it, but I think you'll both like it.
1: Is it the Gil Evans over here?
0: No,
1: sorry.
0: It's the first track on this.
1: Okay.
0: It's,
1: Let me, Do you want to tell us what it is when I
0: It's a guitarist called Loren Connors, and he seems to be one of those slightly mysterious characters. Like he worked in a school as a caretaker or something and just recorded these things in his spare time, apparently.
1: Oh, amazing. Is it the first track you're thinking
0: of? Yeah, first track on the first side. I heard it just playing in Honest John's, in fact, who are kindly distributing the lo-fi record. I just heard this playing in the shop and thought, yeah, I'll have that. But yeah, I'm curious to see what you both think of it.
1: Okay, wait, let's go. We're going to get into this one now.

0: That was lovely. That was lovely. Great choice. Thanks for putting me onto that one. So we're going to have another song, aren't we? What's next?
1: We're going to play Great Fields, which is also from the first album, and which is also big Brazilian, has a big Brazilian influence, yeah.
0: Excellent. We're getting to that now, then.

0: Thanks, Ollie.
1: That was brilliant. Oh, I keep dropping the mic. Excellent. Thanks so much for that. That was great.
0: Welcome.
1: Yeah, let's start. I've just pulled up some Metapasquale.
0: Oh, nice. Yeah.

0: Yes, yes, that was brilliant.
1: Sucking it up through a straw.
0: That one was Bebe by Hametsa Pascual from his Musica Livre album. And not to embarrass Tom, but someone just said, even today, Tom wins the award for most appearances at Church of Sound, which is luckily up the road from me, and it's certainly one of my favourite places to go to for music, and also that perhaps you should be back there soon, and perhaps that's low with lo-fi as well, as someone said. Excellent. And what, sorry, just to, if you don't mind me asking, you were saying a really interesting comment a second ago about Brazilian music. Off
1: air. Tom was.
2: just the what I love about so much of that music and like Hermeto, and there's like so much, it's so like easy to listen to, but there's so much depth and sophistication to the music, you know. It's it doesn't, like, I don't imagine somebody listening to that and going, like, being sort of blinded by the complexity of it, but it is really complex, but it just sounds so easy to listen to. Not that it's easy listening either, but it's it's just like a perfect balance of feel and harmony and melody and rhythm, you know. It's beautiful.
0: That's a beautiful description as well, definitely.
2: Thank you.
0: I thought we'd lead us into I thought we'd throw this on before I missed the chance, but this is Baba Moreno, so
1: yeah,
0: Fabio's record I've just put on in the background. The Slav, do you know how to say this properly?
1: Bicho preguiça.
0: There we go.
1: Which just means lazy beast, lazy animal. That's the Brazilian Portuguese word for sloth.
0: I knew you could say it better than me. Brilliant. This is, I guess it's a long while in the making as well.
1: Yeah, this album. Yeah. Well, the recording was a few years ago, and we started the writing, Fabio and I think during the pandemic. I have some memories of like sending each other things, you know, and having Zooms and stuff. But yeah, Fab's got it out. Yeah.
0: Brilliant.
1: Yeah, record out.
0: Let's have a bit of this then before we go into some more tracks.

0: That was lovely. Thank you. Do you want to say anything else about that one?
1: That one's called Fry Before You Buy. It's from the second album, Imagine More, dedicated to our friend Will Fry.
0: Yeah. Lovely.
1: Yeah.
0: Brilliant. good to see. Yeah, it was wonderful, yeah. So, I thought we'd... you have to go through a few of the things that Tom's done.
1: Nice.
0: I had to mention, even sort of to embarrass him. Yeah, so, and there's a million projects that you seem to be on. I just wrote down a couple, but there's, I can probably keep going. Obviously, you've been working with Dave Okumu and Tom Skinner for years, and on and off, and there was the Jade Fox project, but also you had a recording at the Crypt.
2: Yeah, yeah, exactly.
0: Which is amazing as well. And there we got covers again. But then, why not?
2: Yeah. Well, that came about just because we hadn't played together as a trio for a while. And we wanted to play some music together and like just for fun rather than it be like somebody's project
0: thing,
2: or something,
0: yeah.
2: You know. So it was just like, let's choose some songs, some tunes that we think would work as a trio. So we just kind of brainstormed and then did the gig and, you know, didn't really think anything of it.
0: Uh-huh.
2: And they record all the gigs at the venue, and we heard it back and thought, right, let's do something with
0: it. There's
2: something there.
0: Yeah, no, it's brilliant. I think I caught, around that time I caught you at, where was it? Oval Space.
2: Oh, yeah, yeah.
0: Little side place. Yeah, that was great.
2: Yeah.
0: Really nice. And then, of course, we should play a track off the Nightports if we can, that Greg's brought along as well. But I like this, I thought we'd play Undo because you did this amazing, there was this amazing thing called Play Twice at Brilliant Corners.
2: Yeah.
0: Well, do you want to mention, do you want to talk about that?
2: Yeah, well, Play Twice they haven't done it for a while,
0: yeah.
2: But I think it's not... It's
0: been replaced by Moo, I suppose, a little bit.
2: Well, maybe. I think they're up for doing it.
0: Yes.
2: Yeah. Again, it's just they're waiting for somebody to suggest an album.
1: Oh, I'll suggest an album.
0: Yeah. There you go. Get in there.
2: but yeah, for those that don't know it, so Brilliant Corners is it's a great venue in Dalston, and they started a night there where they have a brilliant audio system there, and they started a night where they would just play great jazz records and people would come and listen to it, which in itself is a great idea.
0: It's only place I DJ now, basically.
2: Yeah. So then they decided that it would be an interesting thing just to expand the concept and have people listen to a record and then have some musicians do their own version of the record. So the first half is the album. And then the second half, they have a break. And they take it really seriously.
0: Yeah.
2: Like Amit, who runs Brilliant Corners, really serious about it. He does a little speech at the beginning, talks a little bit about the record, and they shut all the doors.
0: Yeah.
2: No one, you know,
0: so
2: bar closes. Yeah.
0: Everyone has to be quiet.
1: No one gets out alive.
0: Yeah.
2: No. And even if you're not into the record, it's just like as an experience, it's great. So I think people just come, even if they don't know the record, you know,
0: no,
2: they
0: definitely.
2: Come for the experience. I've done it quite a lot with various people, some with Shabaka. The first one I did was one that Seb Rochford put together of an Andrew Hill record. And Amit asked me if I wanted to do one. So I kind of sort of went off the concept being it was a classic jazz record. And I thought, well, jazz musicians... like a lot of the jazz repertoire is popular songs, so why don't we do something that's not jazz and sort of make it into a jazz thing?
0: Yeah.
2: Without hopefully ruining.
0: Yes.
2: But, you know, so I chose a Bjork record, which is the Vespertine record. I did that with Shabaka and Tom Skinner and Dave Okumu. Yeah.
0: That was absolutely amazing. It turned it into like a little spiritual jazz classic in a way.
2: Yeah, I think it really worked.
0: It did.
2: But it's a very long record, so it was quite a long night.
0: It was a long record.
2: And it was really hot as well.
0: My darling wife, unfortunately, she got so hot by the end of the record that she actually had to leave and left me there for the rest of it, which she was sad to
2: do. I think it was like the hottest day of the year or something like
0: that. So I totally got it. I was like,

0: And so he didn't actually need me to write out any of the melodies because he knew them all. So I think he had the lyrics there to remind himself of the melody and the phrasing. And actually, like, he was quite kind of clear that he didn't want to do much improvising. He just wanted to play the melodies and let us do
1: the improvising. The rest. Yeah.
0: And it was kind of cool, actually. So the melodies are so great, and, you know. But I think it's one of those things where, like, you have to know the melody because her phrasing is so particular.
1: Yeah.
0: You know, and he really knows that record inside out. Yeah. So, yeah.
1: That's amazing. Oh, let's hear some. Let's hear, unfortunately, not with Chewbacca on it, but this is from your Live of the Crypt album. Let's hear that now.

0: Oh, that's brilliant. Thank you. Okay, so what have you got for us next? I think we're going to have another live track from Lo-Fi.
1: Yeah, we're going to play a cover. This is a Joni Mitchell tune called All I Want.
0: Excellent.

0: this is Greg just dropping in to say that the guitar solo that's coming up on this Bembeya Jazz tune is one of my favourite guitar solos of all time, so enjoy.
1: Nice one. What's it called, this track? Lanaya?
0: Lanaya. L-A-N-N-A-Y-A.

Okay, the last one was Nightports and Tom Herbert. Hibernal, I think that's what we think is the name of the song. Great album, great track. Thanks, Greg, for the suggestion. This is another track from the Tom Skinner record that just came out on International Anthem, Kaleidoscopic Visions. Yeah, and Extensions 1-2 with Tom Herbert on bass again. Sorry, Tom.

0: Doutor Sabe Tudo, written by Jonas Sá and Rubinho Jacobina, and recorded here by Ana Frango Elétrico for her album Me Chama de Gato Que Eu Sou Sua, from 3 years ago. Before Ana, Domingo Matinê, from Caetano Malta's forthcoming album Eterna Juventude, to be released next month on Favorite Recordings. This track features Rubinho Jacobina. And right before, Domina, written by Rubinho Jacobina and recorded here by Autoramas for their album Música Crocante, released 15 years ago. Before Autoramas, we had another song written by Rubinho Jacobina, Artista é o Caralho, recorded here by Miranda Cassim and André Frateschi for their album Hit do Underground, released 16 years ago. Before them, Meio Tom, written by Rubinho Jacobina and recorded by Pedro Miranda on his album Pimenteira, from 2009. Before Pedro, Carambolou Arriou, written by Gustavo Benjão and Marcelo Calado, and recorded by Marcelo Calado for his album Meu Trabalho Han Solo, Volume 2, released 11 years ago, and this track was arranged and conducted by Rubinho Jacobina. Opening the show, we had Raw Power, written by Iggy Pop and James Williamson, and recorded by Iggy and the Stooges for their album Raw Power, or Força Bruta, from 1973. I am Pedro Montenegro, and this is Barquino on Soho Radio. Thanks for listening. And on tonight's show, our very special guest is the fantastic Rubinho Jacobina. He stopped by the studio for a chat and a few live songs, and we're gonna listen to that session pretty soon. But now I'm gonna highlight an incredible album that just came out 3 days ago, Sinuosa, by Lulina. Lulina sent us some words about the album that we're gonna listen to now, followed by a couple of songs from it. Atividades Vitais, written by Lulina and Andrew Nascimento, and produced by Eduardo Manso, and Obsolescência Sentimental, written by Lulina and produced by Melifona. Many thanks to Lulina for sending us these words. Her album Sinuosa is beautiful and is available on all streaming platforms. And right after Lulina, we've got Rubinho Jacobina in session here with us.
1: Hello, Barquino listeners. I'm Lulina, singer and songwriter, and I've just released a new album called Sinuosa. The name comes from a theme running through the songs, the idea that our paths take unexpected turns beyond our control, which can often lead to good surprises and new discoveries. I wanted to bring that same sense of surprise to how we made the album. Each track was handed over to a different producer, who was invited to take the song in a new direction and towards the results that were unexpected even for me. I let go of control to let myself be surprised, so the concept of the album actually became the experience of making it, too. Among the guest producers are many artists I deeply admire, like Kiko Dinucci, Maria Portugal, Guilherme Castruppi, Gustavo Ruiz, Marcelo Cabral, Rodrigo Campos, Joana Queiroz e Bruno Qual, Batata Boy, Eduardo Manso, Melifona, Caçapa, Elga Bottini and Chico Correa. Choosing who produced which track was a joint effort with Mauricio Tagliari, who handled the album's artistic direction. I hope you all enjoy it and that it's a journey of discovery and good surprises for everyone listening to.

0: In the studio now, I am very glad to be joined by the incredible Rubinho Jacobina. Rubinho, thank you so much for coming.
1: Thank you for the invitation. I'm glad.
0: It's a big joy to have you here, man.
1: Thank you. To me.
0: Can we start the session with a couple of songs from you?
1: Yes, sure. Now I'm going to play Vida Tarde. It's a song on my first album, Rubinho é Força Bruta.

And now I'm gonna play a song on my last album, Amor Universal, I composed with Ronaldo Tapajós. Apneia.

0: Wow, Rubinho. Thank you. Thank you so much.
1: Thank you.
0: I love this song. I love both songs. Okay. And it's a joy to have you here, as I said. And I start the sessions here on Barquino asking the guests, what are your first recollections of music? How did music get into your life?
1: The music, it came on my life by my mother and by my brother, Nelson.
0: Eloá.
1: Eloá, my mother. The radio music from the 30s.
0: Radio music from the 30s?
1: 30s and 40s. Because my mother, she was a old lady when I was born. Yeah.
0: Did she have a big record collection or some records at home? Or did you listen mostly to the radio?
1: Radio and long playing and cassettes as well. Yeah. Orlando Silva from Aracide de Almeida, Emilinha Borba, Mário Reis, it's a big reference.
0: The classic names from the golden era of radio in Brazil.
1: Uh-huh. Carmen Miranda.
0: Wow. Yeah. And you mentioned your brother as well, the great late Nelson Jacobina.
1: Yes.
0: So he was an older brother, and what was his influence on you? Because he played a marvelous, beautiful guitar. Yeah. He wrote incredible songs, a lot of Brazilian classics, mm-hmm. with Jorge Maltner as well, a lot of them. So how was it, that connection at home and seeing him play the guitar while you were growing up? How was that influence on you?
1: He was a big teacher to me, a guitar teacher and also music teacher. He also a philosophy teacher, the music from 30s also, because he loved that, did love.
0: He loves that, he loves that music.
1: And but the guitar, my mother might teach on first the guitar to me.
0: So Eloá she used to play the guitar.
1: The music, sereno eu caio, sereno deixai cair. This was my first song.
0: That she taught you?
1: Yes. Sereno da madrugada, não deixa meu bem dormir.
0: On the guitar?
1: On the guitar, yeah.
0: Did your mother also write songs or just played?
1: Just played.
0: Okay.
1: She was on the cinema because my
0: father
1: was my father and
0: Fernando Cony Campos.
1: Fernando Cony Campos, yes, from Bahia.
0: Very important name in Brazilian cinema.
1: Yes. I have also an influence from Bahia, from the Recôncavo.
0: Recôncavo Baiano.
1: My family was from Castro Alves, from Conceição de Almeida, near the Recôncavo.
0: You were born in Rio?
1: I was born in Rio. I was baptized. Baptized on Bahia.
0: In Bahia, okay.
1: In Bahia, yeah.
0: So did you go there like while growing up? Did you used to go there?
1: Yes, all years.
0: Wow. You started playing the guitar, but you also played the piano,
1: yes,
0: the keyboards. Mm-hmm. So was that at the same time or?
1: No, piano after, when I was 15.
0: Okay, when you were a teenager.
1: Yes.
0: And the guitar, what? How old were you when you
1: started? 8 years.
0: Eight, okay.
1: Yeah.
0: And was it something that you decided to start playing, or was it something that your brother or your mother said, hey, you should try it?
1: No, I decided.
0: You wanted to?
1: Yes. I wrote songs in age 8, 9.
0: As a young boy, you were already writing songs.
1: Yes. The songs, minha mãe delira na cama, meu pai delira no bar, minha irmã delira em qualquer lugar.
0: With eight?
1: Yes.
0: Wow, you were already... That's a really great start, because this is not like children's song. This is like stuff that you, if you recorded on your next album, that would be great.
1: Yes.
0: Do you still remember? Do you have those?
1: Yes.
0: Do you have any demos of those songs?
1: Tampa de esgoto.
0: Tampa de esgoto, like sewer leads. Wow. That's great. When did you start playing professionally or in the night? Was it with Anjos da Lua?
1: Anjos da Lua.
0: Or before that?
1: Before that, I did play on a CEP 20.000.
0: CEP 20.000 during the 90s. You were a big part of CEP 20.000.
1: Yes, yes.
0: That I constantly talk about here on the show. It stands, CEP stands for Center of Experimental Poetry, and is led by Chacal and started by Chacal and Zarvos, and still goes on like once a month in Rio de Janeiro. It's a very important night with poets and music and arts. It's a really fantastic night that's been going on for, I think, 35, 36 years. Did you start there doing music or poetry or both?
1: Music, songs.
0: Music, okay.
1: My first record on the studio when I was 16, a cassette from CEP 20.000, Meio Tom.
0: Meio Tom.
1: It was my first record.
0: One of your biggest classics.
1: Mm-hmm.
0: Wow.
1: Yeah.
0: And so it was just you on guitar, or did you have a band?
1: A friend on drums and another friend on bass, just
0: as a trio.
1: Yes.
0: Okay. We've mentioned Anjos da Lua, and this was a samba group here from Rio. You started it in 1998, and you had Pedro Miranda, Eduardo Galotti, and more on that group.
1: We played for more than 10 years. All week, hebdomadaire.
0: At Clube dos Democráticos? Or
1: first on Antiquário. On Lavradio.
0: In Lapa. A Bohemian neighborhood in Rio, known very well for the samba artists.
1: When the place was closed, we go to Democráticos.
0: Okay. Well, you used to do that residency at the start of your career, playing weekly or monthly at Antiquários and Clube dos Democráticos. And more recently, you did a few residencies as well at Indecente Café in Santa Teresa that you play with your bands.
1: Yeah.
0: And we are recording here at Gustavo Benjão's studio, and he's a member of your band, and Marcelo Calado, Pedro Sá.
1: Yeah.
0: And what's the importance for you of doing those residencies?
1: It's crucial. É como manter a chama viva, né? Como,
0: it's like keeping the flame alive.
1: Yeah.
0: A few years after Anjos da Lua, you joined Orquestra Imperial. 2002, I believe, the band started. That's a huge ensemble, a big band that started in Rio de Janeiro as well, with Cassim and Berna Cepas and Seu Jorge, Rodrigo Amarante, Nina Becker, Thalma de Freitas, and you, a bunch of really important names in Brazilian music. Well, Wilson das Neves, Stefan San Juan, that it's French, but it's maybe the most Brazilian French that we have.
1: Yeah.
0: How was it to be in another band like that, with a bunch of, like taking turns with a bunch of other musicians, and also writing? Because in Anjos da Lua, did you play any original songs?
1: Yeah. I sang Meio Tom.
0: With Anjos da Lua?
1: Yeah.
0: But did Anjos da Lua ever record? No.
1: No.
0: There are no recordings of Anjos da Lua.
1: There was also Garrafeira, a group, Garrafeira jazz group.
0: That you were part of?
1: Yeah. On Lapa.
0: This around?
1: Semente, around perhaps. Before Anjos da Lua.
0: Okay. Like mid-90s.
1: With Thiago Queiroz, Thiago. Pedro Miranda.
0: Pedro Miranda, who does a classic music event at Engavia as yes, well, and he, yes. he was part of Anjos da Lua.
1: And also it begins from Garrafeira. Gabriel in Prota.
0: Yeah.
1: Also. And I leave Garrafeira and I join the Orquestra Imperial, the same spirito.
0: The same spirit.
1: Spirit. Band to dance, to enjoy, to play music and enjoy first.
0: And of course Nelson was also part of it. Yes. So did you two join together?
1: Together, yes, yes. When I discovered that they will begin a band, a Gafieira dance, yes.
0: Gafieira is like a ballroom samba.
1: Yes, samba, yes, yeah. yes, yes. I called Cassim and I say I like that.
0: I want to be part of it.
1: Yes.
0: And was it the first time you and your brother were in the same band?
1: Yes. Before on played together on as the samba, the show concert samba with two guitars and a singer, Gianna Dasha.
0: Gianna from the 60s?
1: Yes.
0: Oh, she had a band. I forgot the name of her band from the 60s.
1: Vanguarda dos anos 60, with Correuter, Schmetak.
0: Wow.
1: His father was a guitar player.
0: Gianna's father.
1: Gianna's father. In Bando da Lua.
0: Carmen Miranda's band.
1: Yeah.
0: Wow.
1: Yeah.
0: Rubinho, in 2005, you recorded and released your debut solo album, Rubinho e Força Bruta. After being a part of these groups and with a big experience you had from the nights of doing the samba, how did you think it was time for you to put yourself solo as an artist and record your own record?
1: I always want to play my songs as a songwriter. I have sort of dual life.
0: Were you already playing solo as well, like live?
1: Yes. I think I always play my songs concomitantly.
0: During Anjos da Lua and Orquestra yes, Imperial, yes. You always had your solo shows as well.
1: Yes.
0: Okay. The band Força Bruta that recorded with you on that first album, you had three other members of Orquestra Imperial as well. Pedro Sá on the bass, Domenico Lancelotti on the drums, and Rodrigo Bartolo on guitar.
1: Yes.
0: Was that your solo band live as well, or did you put them together for this album?
1: They was my band. They was my group, my friends group. Also my we was on a sort of a group of life. Also
0: a group of friends.
1: Of friends.
0: These songs for your first album, for how long did you have them? Like, were these songs that you were writing like for years and you put them together, I'm going to finally record them? Or was it something that you did specifically for this album?
1: It was songs I wrote before. I wrote my teenager years, Olhares Especiais,
0: Toque Toque, Parque Recreio, Domina.
1: Domina, sim, yeah.
0: O Doutor Sabe Tudo and Artista é o Caralho.
1: O Doutor Sabe Tudo, it was more recent.
0: It's a partnership with Joana Issa.
1: Yeah.
0: That Ana Frango Elétrico recently recorded.
1: Yeah.
0: You've been recorded by many other artists as well as a songwriter. So you've been recorded by Silvia Machete, that's also your partner in at least one or two songs.
1: Yes.
0: And Chiara Civello, Roberta Sá, Nina Becke, also from Orquestra Imperial, Pedro Miranda, Katia B, Manhana, Zabelê, Autoramas. That's a cool one also, because it's like Autoramas is maybe the most different from these names, being a rock band. So how do you feel when someone records one of your songs? And do you get asked to write songs specifically for some artists? How is it to be a partner as well for songs that you don't record and to be recorded by other artists?
1: It's the objetivo, né, do compositor, né?
0: It's the aim, it's the goal of the songwriter.
1: Yes.
0: So if you're saying it's the goal of the songwriter to be recorded by others, do you see yourself more as, because I think about Roberto Carlos and Erasmo Carlos. Erasmo, I think he used to say that Roberto is a singer that writes songs, mm-hmm. and Erasmo, he was a songwriter that sang.
1: Mm-hmm.
0: So saying that his main thing was writing songs and Roberto's main thing is singing, or that Roberto is the one that can sing. Yeah. So do you consider yourself more of a songwriter and you sing your own songs because you kind of have to?
1: Yes. I'm not the singer. I'm more a sort of Erasmo on the proportion, but...
0: So when you started writing songs, did you show them to anyone to see if they would record before you?
1: No.
0: So you enjoy singing, you like to sing.
1: Yes.
0: Do you feel comfortable as a singer?
1: Yes. Yeah. I can record an album with songs from others also. It's a desire.
0: 10 years passed between your first and your second album, Andando no Ar, and 8 years between your second album and your third album. So it's almost 10 years. So it's, you had big gaps.
1: Yes.
0: It's more like a slow process of recording and getting things done. Are you a perfectionist? Is it difficult with the industry?
1: Yeah, it's difficult. If I could, I record an album, a disc, every year.
0: Do you consider yourself to be prolific? Do you write songs a lot? And do you have a lot of songs still not recorded?
1: Or? Yes, I have songs not recorded. Perhaps I'm not hyper prolific, but I write because I enjoy, because it's my brinquedo, my...
0: It's your toy.
1: It's my toy, yes.
0: Yeah, it's like a playground.
1: Yes.
0: On this third album, Amor Universal, that came out 3 years ago, you have some guests. You have Ava Rocha, Amora Pira, Manhana, Nina Becker, and the late Eduardo Galotti, who was in Anjos da Lua with you. So this is your album with more features, with more guests.
1: Yes.
0: Why do you think you had more guests on this album than on the previous ones? Do you like these interactions?
1: Yes. It was com os produtores da época, the producers, Gustavo, Marcelo e Benjil.
0: Gustavo Benjão, who is recording our session here.
1: Mm, yes.
0: Marcelo Calado, that, and both of them play in your current band.
1: Yes.
0: And Benjil from Tono and from Gilberto Gil's band, the son of Gilberto Gil. So they produced Amor Universal.
1: Yes. A ideia, nós tivemos, mas eles sugeriram nomes, assim, foi uma coisa conjunta, assim.
0: They suggested some guests.
1: Yes.
0: But did they suggest only the guests, or they also suggested you having guests? Did you tell them I would like to have some people with me, or did it come from them?
1: Eu não sei mais.
2: Me too. I don't remember.
0: And talking about Benjão here, you were also in a band together. Amigos Bandidos Residentes do Amor Pré-Carnaval. Abra Preca. That was Do Amor, Benjão's band, with Marcelo Calado, Gabriel Bubu, and Ricardo Dias Gomes, and Yara Renault, and Cibele, and
2: Andrea Dias. And Ricardo Imperatore.
0: Ricardo Imperatore. So that was a really fun band, playing a lot of carnival songs written by you. It was, those were fun times as well. The gigs were always fun. And Rubinho, you also lived in France for a while.
1: Yes, 11 years.
0: 11 years in France.
1: Yes.
0: What did France give you in terms of music? How was it to live there as a Brazilian songwriter, a Brazilian singer? Were you there working with music?
1: Oh, France is a poetic país poético, né?
0: It's a poetic country.
1: Yes. Vincent Segal, a violoncelista, he was a great friend. You know, we played together. He played my disc cello with Moreno.
0: Moreno Veloso.
1: Moreno Veloso.
0: Um Amor Universal de álbum?
1: Amor Universal na música Ouvindo Vozes.
0: On the song Ouvindo Vozes. Yes. That was previously recorded by Orquestra Imperial?
1: Yes, yes.
0: On their second album?
1: Yes.
0: But what did you get from France during those years? Something that you didn't get from Brazil, musically or not musically?
1: Musically... Por exemplo, hoje morreu, acabou de morrer a Catherine do Rita Mitsuku, né?
0: From the Rita Mitsuku, the singer Catherine, she just passed away.
1: Yes.
0: On this day we're recording the session.
1: Jorge Brassens, I knew a lot of artists. Foi aprendizado.
0: It was a learnership. Was French music also a huge thing for you before you moved there? Or the
1: Not
0: French
1: so,
0: culture, the,
1: no.
0: the cinema?
1: Eu tinha escrito uma música em francês antes de ir para lá.
0: Hangar. You had written a song in French before moving
1: yes,
0: there?
1: Yes,
0: Hangar.
1: Yes. Que é uma homenagem ao Gilbert Bécaud.
0: An homage to Gilbert Bécaud.
1: Yes.
0: So you already spoke French?
1: Yes.
0: Fluently?
1: Not so fluently, but...
0: Enough to get by.
1: Yes. And after when I lived there, I aprendi...
0: You learned?
1: Yeah, I learned, yes.
0: French?
1: French, better. Fluently.
0: Do you miss it there?
1: Yes. I have a daughter.
0: You have a French daughter?
1: Yes. French.
0: Nice. And you were there recently also because there's a... Another great musician living there, Caetano Malta.
1: Yes.
0: And you have a duo together called Parada Midi.
1: Yes, Parada Midi. Yeah.
0: So tell me a bit about this Parada Midi. How does it work? Because you don't have anything released so far, or do you?
1: Not. Estamos gravando, né?
0: You're recording.
1: Yes, we're recording. To sort next year.
0: What do you each do on it? Because with that name, Parada Midi, it gives me the idea that it's a bit more maybe electronic in a way.
1: Yes. Lembra até um pouco a ideia, era um pouco essa coisa Rita Mitsuku, né, que é só um duo, né? It's a duo with com base programada e coisas assim. Né?
0: So it kind of remembers Rita Mitsuko. And you are featured also on Caetano Malta's next album that comes out.
1: Yes.
0: Next month.
1: Yes.
0: That's great. Have you been working on more songs from you for a follow-up to Amor Universal? Are you working on your next album?
1: Yes. Next week we will record two songs.
0: You and Benjão.
1: With Benjão, Marcelo e Pedro Sá. A song I wrote with Otto.
0: Otto from Pernambuco.
1: From Pernambuco, yes. And also another song is a sort of punk.
0: More punk song.
1: Punk pop.
0: I have a great memory of you doing a song at Estrela da Lapa, in Lapa, as a guest on a Brasov show. Brasov, a band that had Ricardo Dias Gomes, also from Abra Preca and Do Amor. You joined the band live to sing Don't Talk to Me.
1: Ah, yes.
0: By Gigi Allin.
1: Yes.
0: And that was very unexpected, and I really loved it. It was a great moment to see you doing that.
1: Yes.
0: Talking about this punk thing you're doing next week and this Gigi Allin, it's always maybe not nice or not so good to do some comparisons, but I think you have a lot, a lot of Jorge Ben and Gilberto Gil in you. This is like in more Brazilian music, but also you have this rock artery, this rock vein.
1: Mm-hmm.
0: So what do you usually listen to at home, if you do at all? Because you've mentioned the music from the 30s and 40s, yes, from Brazil,
1: uh-huh,
0: and you have this 70s influences, and your brother and Jorge Maltner,
1: mm-hmm,
0: and the rock side. What do you listen like from the rock side?
1: From the rock side. Oh, krautrock.
0: Krautrock bands.
1: Like Can, Psych TV.
0: Psychic TV. Okay.
1: Yes.
0: Okay, with Genesis, Peorage.
1: Yes.
0: From Throbbing Gristle.
1: Yeah.
0: Well, Rubinho, thank you.
1: Oh.
0: Thank you so much for coming.
1: Thank you.
0: Thanks for being here.
1: Very much.
0: I deeply admire you. I love your music. I'm really, really glad to...
1: I'm also, it's a pleasure. It's a big, big pleasure.
0: To have you on the show. Thank you.
1: Oh.
0: Thanks, Gustavo Benjão, for recording us here at Um Quarto at Audio Rebel. I love it here. Rubinho, can we finish, can we wrap the session with a couple more songs from you? Thank you.
1: Sure.
0: Thank you very much, Rubinho.
1: Yes. Now I'm going to play Segue Esculachando from Andando no Ar.

And now I'm going to play a brand new song. It's Jazz Indecente.

Manhana, written by Rubinho Jacobina and recorded by Manhana for her debut solo album, Manhana, from 11 years ago. Before Manhana, Somebody Love, written by Chiara Tivello and Rubinho Jacobina and recorded by Chiara on her album Eclipse from 9 years ago, featuring Rubinho Jacobina on this song. Before Chiara, Hangar, written by Rubinho Jacobina and recorded by Silvia Machete for her album Souvenir from 2014. And before Silvia, Sabadá, written by Rubinho Jacobina and recorded by Zabelê for her debut solo album, Zabelê, released 11 years ago. Before Zabelê, we had Aprendendo a Viver, written by Kátia B and Rubinho Jacobina and recorded by Kátia B featuring Rubinho Jacobina on this song for her album Pra Mim Você é Lindo, released in 2012. Before Kátia B, we had Onde Está Meu Coração, written and recorded by Dani Holland and Rubinho Jacobina for the original soundtrack of the Brazilian series Onde Está Meu Coração from 5 years ago. And right after our session with Rubinho Jacobina, Grão de Sal, written by Nina Becker, Rubinho Jacobina and Jonas Sá, and recorded by Nina Becker for her album Acrílico, released 9 years ago. And now I would like to focus on some songs featuring the great, late Nelson Jacobina, Rubinho Jacobina's brother. So we're gonna listen now to Fome de Javali, written by Diana Dasha and Nelson Jacobina, and recorded by Diana Dasha, Diana who was in the great band Equipe Mercado in the 70s. This song was on her solo album Fome de Javali from 1992. After Diana, Iarucha de Aruba, written by Nelson Jacobina and Tavinho Paes, and recorded here by Moreno Paes on his album Moreno from 1983. This song was also recorded years later by Orquestra Imperial that we listen right after this one. We have Tamancas do Catirité, written by Domenico Lancelotti, Rubinho Jacobina, Nelson Jacobina, Berna Cepas and Pedro Sá, and recorded by Orquestra Imperial on their second album, Fazendo as Pazes com o Swing, from 14 years ago. And after Orquestra, we have Jorge Maltner featuring Nelson Jacobina, with a song written by both of them, O Executivo Executor, and recorded by Jorge Maltner on his album Revirão, released 20 years ago.

0: que executar.
1: And these were some songs featuring the great Nelson Jacobina, Rubinho's brother. We are almost out of time and I have to wrap the show, but before I leave, I'll play you Sereno, a traditional Brazilian folk song adapted by Antônio Almeida and recorded in 1943 by Anjos do Inferno, the band that used to play with Carmen Miranda. And this is the recording that we're gonna listen to now. Many thanks again to Lulina. Check out her beautiful album, Sinuosa. Many thanks to Rubinho Jacobina for his session and Gustavo Benjão for recording us. I am Pedro Montenegro and this is Barquino on Soho Radio. Thanks for listening and I hope to be back in a couple of weeks. Take care.

0: correct statement.
1: So I'm sketch, okay. Well, I'm a worm in a dirt, so I'm sketch.
0: Alright, alright. Cause I'm just one man, one man, one verse spitting like one man, one dream. Listen like one man.

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This show is Abundant Living. I'm your host, Zachary Lopez. Thanks for joining us. We got a great show coming up. It is, as is so often the case, pretty heavy with grief. You're going to notice songs interspersed throughout by James Blood Ulmer, who recently passed away, the guitarist. David Fair, the guitarist for Half Japanese. Sean Reagan of Cult of Youth. Probably should have done something for Tim Curry, but after a certain point, we would run out of space for the living. And of course, there's going to be a lot of Dolly Parton covers mixed throughout. You might ask, what does she have to do with post-punk? I don't know, what is the sun and the moon and oxygen and the ocean and all the fish in the sea and gravity and all that stuff? What does that have to do with post-punk? That's what Dolly Parton has to do with post-punk. While all this is inarguably very sad, all the music by all these artists is pretty astounding, and we are grateful for it, and we thank them, and we mourn them, and et cetera, et cetera, et cetera.

giant